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0: There's King Country Music, George Strait. We really shouldn't be doing this. The Foxy 92 Traveling Roadshow is out and about this evening. They're at the Elgin Rodeo over in Elgin. Let's check in with them and see what's going on. Guys, take it away.
1: A lot of fun's going on.
2: A lot of food's going on. You know, you got back just as we were starting this break with the food.
1: Right.
2: And we've gone over the top of the hour, we've gone into our break, and we've still got food. What is going on here?
1: And it was just one burger, by the way.
2: Oh, no. There was two slices
1: of beef. No, that was... It's called a rodeo burger, and that's their version of a rodeo burger,
2: oh,
1: and it's
2: goodness.
1: Done the right way.
2: There was two slices of beef, one on top of
1: okay.
2: one bottom.
1: They have two hamburger patties, two All-American cheese slices.
2: Mm-hmm.
1: They have three strips of bacon.
2: I think I had four.
1: Well,
2: but go ahead.
1: And then the hot link cut in half.
2: Yeah.
1: In the center. That was the center part of it.
2: I told you it looked like there was four burgers there. So. But anyway, it was delicious.
1: I'm going to highly recommend the nachos and the rodeo burger.
2: Get one at the beginning, one at the end. Because it'll take you that long to eat it.
1: Yes. Yes. Or you get a rodeo burger and share it.
2: There you go.
1: You know, you can go half and half.
2: Mm-hmm.
1: But like you said, it was 4 inches or better, higher.
2: Yeah.
1: Or,
2: oh, my goodness.
1: I tried to bite it and I couldn't.
2: Mm-hmm.
1: And I got a big mouth. Yeah, I noticed you didn't say anything, but I can hear Roger.
2: I didn't even eat the bread.
1: I can hear Roger back in the, yep, he's got a big mouth. He won't shut up.
2: Well, you know how he is.
1: Yes, Trent McIntosh Memorial Rodeo Arena is where we're located, 2 miles south, U.S. Highway 17 on the corner of Kinney and Miller Road. If you don't know where that is, you're coming from Apache or from Lawton, you're driving to the east,
2: okay.
1: Go past the high school, go past the high school football stadium, and then make that right-hand turn.
2: Mm-hmm.
1: Come and 2 miles down.
2: If you get clear to Hartzog,
1: you turn around right there in the Hartzog's Gifts and the Floral Secrets parking lot. Turn around, come back on that first road right there. And if you're headed from Sterling, Cement, Sorrel, Chickasha, Marlow, Duncan, you're headed west on Highway 17, coming out of Rush Springs. Make sure you make that left-hand turn before you get to the stadium.
2: Right after Hartzog.
1: Right after Hartzog. Mm-hmm. Yeah, I see a theme working here.
2: Yeah.
1: Yes.
2: So.
1: And Cindy and the group over there, they do a great job. And, of course, we know how good Elgin High School is.
2: Yes. It's beautiful, too.
1: Yes. State champions, you know.
2: Mm-hmm.
1: I can keep going, but, you know, this is not about sports. Oh, it kind of
2: is.
1: It kind of is.
2: Rodeo is a sport.
1: I was going to say Cowboys are athletes.
2: Yes, they are.
1: If you
2: try
1: don't believe me.
2: On a horse or a bucking bull.
1: Yeah, I was going to try to say, you know, just watching the little 7-year-olds trying to stay on a goat
2: mm-hmm.
1: or sheep, it don't work that well either. So, but come on out. We want to see you out here at Trent McIntosh Memorial Rodeo Arena here in Elgin for night number two. It's the 17th annual Elgin Rodeo. And when they get done here, they're going to pack up
2: mm-hmm.
1: and then they're going to head north
2: mm-hmm.
1: to Apache.
2: Yes.
1: And that's the fourth and fifth in Apache. Same contractor, same cowboys, same everything. So I'm just wondering if Mike and them are going for rodeo burgers.
2: I don't know.
1: Sounds like a date to me.
2: Yeah, really.
1: So make plans to head that way up there, and they do a great job. And that's the third rodeo of this 3-rodeo series that started in Sorrel
2: mm-hmm.
1: A couple weeks back, and Elgin tonight, and then it'll wrap up in Apache.
2: So you need to come on out and see the Cowboys. You'll see part of them again in a couple weeks. And, you know, you say, hey, I saw them right over at Elgin. So you need to come on out and join the fun. It's a great time here tonight. We enjoyed it last night. We're going to enjoy it again tonight. And we want you to come enjoy it with us.
1: Yes.
2: So come on out and enjoy the fun.
1: That was Apache saying thank you for the interest and the shout out.
2: Oh, very good. All right. So come join us. We're having a great time at the Trent McIntosh Memorial Rodeo Arena. You know, if there's a rodeo going on, We want to be there.
1: Yes.
2: So we don't want to miss any of it.
1: No, I mean.
2: And our listeners shouldn't either.
1: Yes, and we like sending a lot of our listeners across Southwest Oklahoma to the rodeos. Mm-hmm. You know, like right before we came on, we were going, hey, they're from Marlow.
2: Yeah.
1: You know, so they come out everywhere.
2: Absolutely. So we want you to come out, join the fun right here at the Trent McIntosh Memorial Rodeo Arena. It is the Elgin Rodeo. Don't forget, tickets are $10 at the gate. Children 5 to 14 is $5, and under 5 is absolutely free. So come join the fun here in Elgin. We're here why?
1: Because we're Elgin's real radio station.
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say so. There's Dan and Shay with Say So on KFXI Foxy 92. It's about 17 minutes past the hour of 7. We'll be checking back in with the Foxy 92 Traveling Road Show right after Ella.

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1: Well, we're having food is what's happening, and Sherry's miserable, so she don't have her microphone anymore. I took it from her. She's off limits. So, but nevertheless, Trenton McIntosh Memorial Rodeo Arena, night number two of the 17th annual Elgin Rodeo tonight here in Elgin. Gates are open, $10 for adults. Children are from 5 to 14 or $5, 5 and under, absolutely free. I'm going to highly suggest stop and get a rodeo burger. It will make your significant other or mate go to sleep like it did Sherry. So she's no longer, actually, we embarrassed her, and she turned bright red. Something about butchering as a past life or something to that, but that's never left. Let's start in the van because we have the announcer again. Let's remind everyone who you are.
2: Diamond Winborn.
1: Welcome back. What kind of numbers did we run last night? We were talking off air.
2: All said and done, we bucked 12 bucking horses. We bucked 9 bulls. We had over 75 team ropers. We had 22 tie down ropers, 28 breakaway ropers. We had 41 barrel racers, all said and done. Time you added in the juniors, the peewees, and the open.
1: Well, I was going to ask you how the peewees went.
2: Amazing. You know, my favorite group is the peewees. They absolutely are freaking awesome because they try so hard. There was a little girl last night, if you missed it, she rides a pony that is about maybe 2 rails high. And he's a little bitty cute thing, and she went in there and just smoked it, and it was awesome to see.
1: Now, you brought extra backup because we were rough on you last night.
2: Yes, sir, absolutely. So, I brought help.
1: So you brought help, and he thinks he's a funny man.
2: Uh-huh.
1: Something about shoelaces or lace.
2: Oh, zip ties. Yeah. I don't know. Yeah. Sure.
1: Handcuffs.
2: Yes, sir.
1: You know, all that butchering. So, there you go.
2: What a welcome to the radio board.
1: Yeah. Oh, by the way, he's never done radio before, so we're breaking him in the right way. Funny man himself. He's pretty comical.
2: Yeah.
1: Sometimes.
2: Yep.
1: Sometimes he's more
2: comical.
1: He's
2: got dance moves. He can dance.
1: Okay, I'll give him a B+ on that.
2: Okay, okay.
1: Okay, we'll do that. We'll start there. But I guess we ought to introduce him.
2: Yeah, absolutely. He was trying to go out.
1: You know, the door slides open and easier to get out.
2: He's going to bail out the window.
3: Last time I came out of a van, it was out the window and I was zip-tied and handcuffed. But no, I'm old Blaze the Lightning. I'm from Lawton, Oklahoma. I've been clowning now. This is my second year. And, heck, I've been everywhere from Canada to Hawaii and hit a lot of open rodeos, did a little bit of Cody Knight, and very thankful to get to come out here to Elgin and put on. I grew up kind of in Sterling, so it's pretty hometown rodeo for me.
1: So this is your backyard. Now, you mentioned Hawaii, and I have to throw this out because I spent 4 years there.
3: Okay.
1: How do they rodeo there?
3: Man.
1: Is it on surfboards? Have you ever seen a funny man not talk?
2: Get to him.
3: Y'all ain't getting to me, I tell you that. Down there in the Hawaiian rodeo scene, I tell you what, you get away from the resorts and the high money and all that, and you get up there in the mountains, they are a lot of cowboys. The Paniolo lifestyle up there is unmatchable. I mean, there's better cowboys down there than what I've seen up here half the time. Good horsemen, good bull riders, good bronc riders. People take pride in what they do, and I mean, the Ohana down there is absolutely unreal. And Ohana's family and their culture and the respect and what they do. I was blessed to go down there and work for Kanaulu Ranch last winter. So I spent 6 months down there and got to pick up 3 rodeos for them. Mm-hmm. Oh, it was terrible, let me tell you. We ate really good, had fun, made good money, and got to rodeo at the end of it. And I would have never thought there was rodeos in Hawaii either.
1: Yeah. But, of all the places you think of rodeos, you don't think that far west. I mean, I know rodeos come out of the west, but that's a little far west.
3: A little southwest.
2: Yes. We've had a few bull riders that's made the National Finals Rodeo from Hawaii, and it's cool to see that it's not, everybody wants to say it's just an American thing, but this rodeo deal is a worldwide thing, literally worldwide.
3: Well, we can touch back on a little bit of something. So whenever the conquistadors and everything else came, they end up running to Hawaii first. And Hawaii ended up sending Paniolos to America to teach the Southerners how to cowboy.
1: You are correct.
3: So if it wasn't for the Paniolos, we probably wouldn't have cowboys. And I tell you what, there wouldn't be cowboys in Texas if it wasn't for pretty women in Mexico and good cowboys in Oklahoma.
4: You're at a loss for words, aren't you?
1: No, I was
3: just looking
1: at
3: you now.
1: No, I was looking at your face when he was saying that. He goes, no, I don't know where this is going. What are we going to see tonight in the rodeo?
2: Tonight you're going to see a lot of what you saw last night, a lot of good bucking horses, a lot of cowboys hitting the dirt. You're going to see some good roping. One thing you are going to see, we didn't get to see last night, we are going to see Roman riding tonight. Ooh. We are going to see the trick shooting Roman riding. She's going to do that as well as do some trick riding. She's going to do a combo act. And so me and her just went over her routine just a few minutes ago. And it's going to be cool. It's going
1: to
2: be a lot of fun.
1: I'd like to see how she does on the two horses.
2: It's pretty amazing. She's one of the only people that I have ever seen. I've been doing this over 20 years as an announcer, and this is the first time I've ever seen this act actually go live.
1: And according to plan.
2: And
1: without shooting somebody.
2: No. That ain't what I said.
3: Hold on, let me get it clear. She's gonna ride two horses.
2: She's gonna Roman ride,
3: okay,
2: and shoot four balloons.
1: Yes,
2: and the last balloon is held by her father.
1: So okay, if that gets shot in the pants.
2: Yeah,
3: now I bet she's the beneficiary there on the old life insurance.
1: If not, can we get some life insurance agents real quick?
2: I bet we could.
3: Yeah, y'all get on down here.
1: Yeah, you need come see us. We're in the van.
3: Man, my granddad always told me. He said, "Hey, one buck can't ride two horses," he said. "Keep it down the road, son." I did also tell my granddad, and when I grew up one day, I wanted to be a cowboy, and he said, "Well, son, I tell you what, you can't do both.
2: You can't grow up or be a cowboy.
3: You can't grow up and be a cowboy.
2: Amen.
3: You got to be young forever if you want a cowboy."
1: There you go. What else besides great rodeo, and what kind of stuff for the kids do we have?
2: So we'll be having our money drop again like we did last night.
1: Yes.
2: If you saw it last night,
1: it's hilarious.
2: The kids just scatter. There are so many kids here. We put out $50. They could have put $100 out last night. It wouldn't have been enough.
1: Mm-hmm.
2: After that, you're going to have your mutton busting as well. We're going to do 10 of those tonight like we had last night, award another buckle.
1: Right.
2: Tonight we'll start awarding out the buckles for those that are in the average on the money here this weekend. We're going to give away a saddle this weekend, this evening. Band fired off last night. If you weren't here for the band,
1: right,
2: you had a great time with the band. A lot of people dancing and having fun.
1: Yeah, Gage Wilkerson tonight.
2: Yes, sir.
1: So it'll be
2: a great
1: concert tonight.
2: Be a good concert. If you like to dance, it'll be where you need to be.
4: And that is immediately following the rodeo?
2: Yes, ma'am. What we'll do as soon as we buck the last bull and we sell it out to everybody, they can go dance and then we'll be here doing slack. I think we got done at 1:30 this morning.
4: Oh, very good. So, and they're welcome to stay.
2: Yeah, absolutely. They're more welcome. In fact, we love them to stick around.
4: All right. So you need to come on out. We're having a great time. And, of course, you look for the tall, skinny guy for the guy that you want all the comments from.
2: Yeah.
1: Most of the cowboys are tall, skinny. If you don't believe me, ask the women.
2: Hey, and I
3: got to have a mustache.
2: Look for the one with a badass mustache.
3: There you go. Been a lot of work getting this thing right, I tell you that.
4: But it looks good. So.
3: I'd tell you my secret, but I ain't going to tell them on air because everybody be trying to look like me.
4: That's probably true. So. Anyway, we want you to come on out. We're having a great time. And, of course, Funny Man is pretty funny.
2: Yep.
3: Funny looking.
1: Well,
3: I said funny looking.
4: Yeah, funny look.
1: I still have the zip ties in the.
3: I'm gonna get out this window before we get in trouble.
4: We're having a great time. We want you to come on out to the Elgin Rodeo at the Trent McIntosh Memorial Rodeo Arena here in Elgin, and meet the funny man.
2: Yep.
3: Yeah. Hey, y'all come down, take pictures, hang out. I mean, I'm always here for the people, and that's what really started me on this. And I mean, that's how it's gonna be till I retire. I don't plan on doing nothing else.
4: And when do you plan to retire? In about 70 years?
3: Yeah, I'm going to say I could probably push till about 85.
4: There you go.
3: Yes, ma'am.
1: So. Is that 85 more years or?
3: That's going to be about.
1: Age 85.
3: Age of 85. 85 more years. I mean, I plan to live to 96 years old, but I bet about 85 I'll cut her out.
4: All right. So we want you to come on out. You'd love to have your picture made with somebody, right?
3: Hey, whoever wants to get a picture, they are free. Normally I charge, but for the hometown rodeo, I'm going to give them to y'all for free.
4: All right.
3: So y'all get on down
1: here. What a deal we got there.
4: I'm telling you. And, you know, most of the people around here probably know you.
3: Yeah, absolutely. Like I said, I went to Sterling from pre-K to about sixth grade, and heck, I got 113 third cousins out of Lawton. We're all from the east side of Lawton, and yeah, it was really cool getting this rodeo because I got to see a lot of family, see a lot of friends. All my stuff this year is out of state. I don't have as many shows this year, but I got bigger stuff working to get my pro card, so...
4: So you're not pro yet?
3: No, ma'am.
4: That means when you become pro, you won't come back?
3: Oh, no, I will be here.
4: Oh,
3: as
4: okay.
3: as long as the dates are open.
4: Okay, you know? Just want to make sure you had that marked.
3: Yes, ma'am.
4: So, all right, we want you to come join us. We're in Elgin. Why?
1: Because we're Elgin's real radio station.
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0: There's Alan Jackson, Chattahoochee on KFXI, Foxy 92. 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
1: Well, we're having a lot of fun, and the funny man's really funny.
2: He really is.
1: Funny looking, that is.
2: Well, I wasn't going to exactly come right out and say that, but, you know, his little handlebar mustache kind of gave him away.
1: Do you think he'll do radio anymore after this?
2: Absolutely. I think he's a star. And he is.
1: And he's a local boy. This is his second year doing it. He's really pretty funny.
2: He is.
1: Some of the stuff you have to... It's like kind of like going to a dentist. You've got to drag it out of him, but once he gets comfortable, he's good to go.
2: He'll
1: be okay.
2: After he realized he was supposed to talk, I was wondering if we was going to get him to shut up. But, you know, we're not going to tell him I said that.
1: No, and if you get to come, if you come out to the rodeo, he tells a story about a cat.
2: Mm-hmm.
1: And I'm going to tell you that's about the funniest thing you're doing, because he tries to get the announcer to announce what kind of cat it is. It don't work that way. you got to come check out the act and find out more about it. 17th annual Elgin Rodeo, night number 2. It's championship Saturday night at Trenton McIntosh Memorial Rodeo Arena here in Elgin. Gates are open, $10 for adults, $5 for children 5 to 14, and 5 and under absolutely free. And I'm telling you now, if you're coming, they're still pouring in, but they're parking them way on the backside of the 40.
2: Oh, yeah. Way back over there.
1: Yeah, we were busy visiting and enjoying what is the Elgin Rodeo that makes it so good, mm-hmm. that we forgot about the parking. And I think they've opened the back 40.
2: Oh,
1: not the 40,
2: open.
1: Not the back 40, but the back 40.
2: Yeah. So but come on out. We've still got room for you.
1: Yes.
2: And because this is a huge place.
1: Yes. You know? Last night they had over 1,500 spectators, mm-hmm. to watch a great show that went until wee hours of the morning, like 1 o'clock in the morning.
2: Yes.
1: DJ did a great job on that. Gage Wilkerson tonight will take the stage after the last bull is bucked out, mm-hmm. and all those festivities are done. And of course, now you can dance. You can dance, or you can stay and watch the slack. The concession stand and all this stuff is going on. So it's going to be a great night of entertainment going on.
2: One low price.
1: Yes. For adults, $10 to get in. If you have a child between the ages of 5 and 14, they're $5, and 5 and under absolutely free. So I say load up all the kids. Come and have a great night.
2: Absolutely.
1: And the temperature right now is in the upper 90s.
2: Oh, it's
1: so we've cooled down quite a bit and lost some of the heat out of, mm-hmm. the sun. The wind's also picked up. It was out of the south at 13. It's out of the south at 25 now.
2: Very good. So
1: that's going to help also. It's also, mm-hmm. going to keep the dust out of the arena blowing to the north, because there's nothing down there but the chutes.
2: Yes.
1: So going to be a great night of entertainment.
2: All right, we want you to come on out and join us. We need to thank some sponsors making tonight's broadcast possible. That's the Elgin Chamber of Commerce.
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1: Heritage Music and Luthier.
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2: Elgin Pharmacy.
1: The Floral Secret.
2: And Hartzog's Gifts.
1: Just a few of the sponsors making it possible for us to be out here at the 17th annual Elgin Rodeo at the Trent McIntosh Memorial Rodeo Arena, which is absolutely a gorgeous arena.
2: It really is, and the parking is unbelievable, and they can park you all over the place.
1: And I like it, because if you're parked on the back 40, mm-hmm. they have people that will shuttle you over,
2: yes.
1: and it don't cost anything extra.
2: That's right. So come on out. Enjoy the fun. Bring your cushion, bring your seat, whatever it is you want to sit on, and you're welcome to be here.
1: So the only thing that's missing is you. We're about 20 minutes, about 19 minutes away now.
2: About 19 minutes away.
1: From the grand entry.
2: Mm-hmm.
1: And
2: something to see itself.
1: Yeah, the Lawton Rangers Rodeo Association will set the pivots. We'll get that started. And going to be great entertainment.

0: all night long.
1: All right. We want you to come join us. We're at the Trent McIntosh Memorial Rodeo Arena in Elgin. We're here why?
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She's Luke Bryan, Country and She Knows It on KFXI Foxy 92. Coming up on a quarter till the top of the hour, we're going to check back in with the Foxy 92 Traveling Roadshow in just a few. Here's Chase Matthew.

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1: Yeah, baby. Let's go.

0: Yeah. That's right.
1: That's Chris Jensen. What you see is what you get right here at KFXI, Foxy 92. Let's check back in with the Foxy 92 Traveling Roadshow, see what's going on in Elgin. Guys, it's all yours.
2: Okay, so it's all us.
3: Yeah.
2: And it's not them. It's so in that case, we're going to invite everyone out to come rodeo with us.
3: That's right.
2: No, not we're not going to rodeo.
3: We're not going to be in the arena.
2: Yeah.
3: We're going to be
2: on the outside of this side of the fence.
3: Yes.
2: Rodeoing.
3: Yes.
2: Yes.
3: We are going to be enjoying the rodeo.
2: Screaming and having a good time.
3: Yes.
2: Yes.
3: So come on out. We're having a great time. We want you to come out and join us.
2: And you know, every time we pick up the mic, Derek over here, he's been watching, but every time we pick it up, he like turns and acts like he's doing something. Other than that, he's visiting and having a good time, and
3: he's afraid we're going to talk to him.
2: Yes.
3: So you know what we do when they won't talk to us?
2: Well, we can go to him.
3: We talk about him.
2: Yes.
3: So you know.
2: Yes, and I don't see his son either.
3: Yeah,
2: I haven't seen his son since we got here.
3: Yeah.
2: So, I mean, which is really odd. If you get a chance to see Derek or Tim, tell them thank you, and they do a great job. They've done, this is incredible experience. If you've never experienced the Elgin Rodeo, come check it out.
3: You need it.
2: You come check it out.
3: Yes.
2: Every little thing that could be thought of, they've kind of hit that. And we were talking with Tim last night. Next year they're going to have more vendors because, you know, he and I'm going, hey, you've already got three rows.
3: Yeah.
2: How many more you want?
3: More?
2: Yeah. I mean,
3: yeah.
2: So it's going to become a flea market rodeo.
3: Well, not really a flea market because that's you stuff. We got new stuff.
2: Well, I was going to say, but I like it because they have the civic groups.
3: Yes.
2: You know, the civic groups and, of course, groups from Fort Sill.
3: I want you to know something. Our rodeo burger, I intended to have the corn tonight, but we got rodeo burgers. Now I can't eat the corn.
2: Well, we can still test that theory. It's still early. I mean, it's not even 8 o'clock yet. The rodeo hasn't started.
3: Well, that's true.
2: I mean, by the time we get
3: out...
2: But
3: you know how big that burger was?
2: Yes, I ate mine.
3: I still got part of mine in the box.
2: Up there?
3: Yeah, there's... Yeah,
2: because the funny man tried to take it.
3: There is a burger and cheese and bun. And
2: yes. Rodeo burgers come with two patties, two cheese slices, three pieces of bacon, and, oh, by the way, a hot link in the middle of it.
3: And a boatload of mustard.
2: Well, that's because I put all that on there for you because I didn't know what you wanted.
3: Pickles,
2: yeah.
3: Onions.
2: Yeah, they've got all that stuff to put on there also.
3: Yeah. So.
2: So,
3: oh,
2: good stuff.
3: It has a bun.
2: Yes.
3: Yeah.
2: Very good stuff.
3: So, and it was only, what, 10 bucks?
2: $10.
3: You
2: yeah.
3: can't get that anywhere
2: no.
3: else.
2: No.
3: You know, I thought the rodeo was supposed to be high priced.
2: Someone forgot to tell them that. You know, $10 to get in at the gate for adults, $5 for children, 5 to 14, 5 and under free. Hot dogs, chili dogs are $3 and $4.
3: Mm-hmm.
2: Candies are like $1, $2.
3: It's amazing.
2: Hamburgers and cheeseburgers, $5, $4. I mean, look. People walking around with them.
3: Yeah.
2: I think that's a rodeo burger with mustard on it.
3: I think so, too, because it was like 2 inches above the cardboard box.
2: Yes.
3: So that was already 2 inches deep.
2: And, of course, if that kind of food's not your cup of tea, we do know they have egg rolls out here and that kind of food out here. They also have barbecue out here. We know that. They also have sweet corn, grilled sweet corn.
3: That was what I was planning tonight, but
2: well,
3: I didn't quite
2: it's still early. I mean, the grand entry is not 7 minutes away, and by the time we get through that and, you know, get through the bronc riding and the mutton busting and, I mean,
3: so.
2: Or you can always get it and take it home with you.
3: Well, that's true. That's
2: I mean,
3: good point. Okay.
2: You can, I would say feed it to your deer, but it won't last that long.
3: No, it won't. So, and I don't share well.
2: Yeah, no, your name's Sherry, not Sharing.
3: That's right.
2: Yes, there's a difference.
3: Yes,
2: they're two different people. We got some sponsors we need to thank. And if you see, if you're out and about this week and you go to any of these businesses, tell them thank you for allowing us to be out here.
3: Or just stop by and let them know anyway. We'll
2: yes, and or check them out.
3: Yeah.
2: If you're looking to be a chamber member, Patsy is your contact. And get a hold of her. She'll take your application and tell you how you can become a member and help out with the chamber. They're doing their drive going on right now. I had to throw that out there.
3: All right. That's a good idea.
2: And don't forget, after you get done with this rodeo, make your way to Apache in September.
3: All right.
2: Because the same contractors and people will head that way. So,
3: okay. Elgin Chamber of Commerce, one of our sponsors.
2: Yes, that's Patsy that I was talking about.
3: Yeah.
2: Rancher's Market.
3: Crossroads Baptist Church.
2: Elgin Pharmacy.
3: Hartzog Gifts.
2: Floral Secret.
3: Elgin Farmers Co-op.
2: The Heritage Music in Luthier.
3: Jared's Auto Parts, Napa Auto Parts Dealer in Elgin.
2: Yeah, just a few of the sponsors. Stop by, say thank you. Stop in and see what they're all about if you've not visited them. I know Heritage Music's a new business in Elgin. Mm-hmm. Check them out. If you have a kid going to school and needs an instrument, go see Mike. He can help you. And I suggest doing it next couple of weeks because he's getting married.
3: He's getting married?
2: Yes.
3: Oh, okay.
2: Yes.
3: So go by and say congratulations. Go by and see the store.
2: Yeah, go by that. And, you know, we were talking about how this is an enclosed arena. Mm-hmm. But everywhere you look around, you see firefighters and sheriffs and Elgin PD and all that stuff walking around.
3: They're just walking around having a good time. Yeah, exactly.
2: You know, people from the EMS, the fire department, all them are out here. They're having a good time.
3: Absolutely.
2: And you can walk up to them or have your kid walk up to them and talk to them.
3: Yeah. And to which it's always good for the kids to know that that's a safe person
2: right.
3: to go talk to.
2: Right. And you rather meet them in an event like this than at 2 a.m. and
3: yes.
2: you really, really need them for an
3: yes.
2: emergency.
3: And then you don't care who they are.
2: No.
3: But come on out and join the fun. We're all having a great time, and we want you to come be a part of it here at the Elgin Rodeo Trent McIntosh Memorial Rodeo Arena here in Elgin. You need to come be a part of it.
2: Yes, gates are open. People are coming in. Tickets are $10 for adults, $5 for kids, 5 and under free. Grand entry 4 minutes away.
3: 4 minutes away. You got to hurry. All right, come join us. We're in Elgin, why?
2: Because we're Elgin's real radio station.
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2: Fox News, I'm Carmen Roberts. Hurricane Lala swirling towards Hawaii, aiming for the Big Island.
3: Odds are it's just going to miss, and it's going to end up here south of the Hawaiian Islands over the next few days as a weakening storm because of the mountains.
2: Fox weather hurricane specialist Brian Norcross. But that doesn't mean, however, that the island won't get strong winds, heavy rainfall, and possible flooding. Now that Luigi Mangione has pleaded guilty to federal charges in connection to the 2024 killing of UnitedHealthcare CEO in Manhattan, he still faces state murder charges.
4: Mangione's defense team now argues that this admission and Mangione's guilty plea on federal charges of stalking resulting in death would make another trial a violation of New York's double jeopardy laws.
2: Fox's CB Cotton, America's listening to Fox News.
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Boy, not only did he just crush it over in Europe, I mean, the guy just sold out Wembley Stadium, for crying out loud. Now he's back to the States. He's already making arrangements for his 2027 stadium tour right here in North America. Going to be hitting all the major cities and hoping that he's going to be singing that one there. Back in the saddle, it's Luke Combs and the Con Man Show. Stick tight, folks. We got Morgan Wallen on the way. After this one, a big hit from David Lee Murphy.

0: That's brand new music from Morgan Wallen off his yet-to-be-titled upcoming album, and been by now, it's Con Man Live and Loud, folks. I tell you what, looking great from here on out, including some Hardy and Bailey Zimmerman up next.
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0: Just canceled the rest of his European tour dates and going to be taking some time off just to work on some things. Bailey Zimmerman still on the charts with that one, and Chevy Silverado. It's Con Man flying through it, folks. Hey, we all know that this radio station plays the hottest country music songs on the planet, but for the hottest country music videos, you got to check out my TV show on ACN, American Country Network. 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

0: She just had a big surprise appearance with Miranda Lambert and Gretchen Wilson at Sturgis. Got up on stage, sang a handful of big hits together. Of course, Lainey Wilson, Phone Keys, Wallet New. 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

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Yeah. Case dismissed.

0: You'll find that one on her debut album, Long Way Home, set to drop August 21st. And then she's going to be making her very first appearance on the Grand Ole Opry September 2nd. Stella Lefty singing Boston. Stick tight, folks. Ella Langley and Dustin Lynch next.
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2: Hey, this is Ashley McBride, and this is my new song, What If We Don't?

0: Southwest Oklahoma's real country giant. KFXI, Marlowe, Lawton, Fort Sill, and Anadarko.
1: Some area. Albinger hurricane warnings are up for Hawaii as Lala moves in. National Hurricane Center Director Michael Brennan says residents should prepare for worsening conditions.
2: We're already seeing those, hurricane force wind gusts occurring in portions of the Big Island. The very heavy rainfall is already happening. We're starting to see some flooding. That's the main message, is the impacts are on us and people need to be in their safe place.
1: Officials warning there could be life-threatening flooding with this storm. The Democratic Party shaking up its 2028 primary calendar, with the first votes being cast in South Carolina, followed by Nevada, and then the former first-in-the-nation state, New Hampshire.
3: They represent our party and our values. These six states will begin our roadmap back to the White House.
1: Chairman Ken Martin at today's meeting in Austin. 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

Not only a great singer, but man, he's written a bunch of big hits for a lot of the top dogs in Nashville these days, including Morgan Wallen. It's John Morgan, just a kid myself, here on the Con Man Show. Alrighty, folks, looking great from here on out. Sit back, relax, and hang on to your butts. More great music picked out from George Burge. After this one from Russell Dickerson. Wheels roll.

0: Ride. Great music here on the Cotton Man Radio Show. Boy, you want some more of that, folks. Sit back, relax, and enjoy the ride. Kick up your barking dogs and chill. Got you some Cody Johnson and Morgan Wallen standing by next.
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ranch hand in a pinch, man. Hotter than the red on the cattle brand. Cause she's a gold digger with a quick trigger. A cast iron skillet swinging lid flipper. Now he's a double wide on the county line. Sipping on a six-pack of Lone Star Light. She did him dirty, took him to the cleaners.

horseback. Now he's a buckskin, 15 hands, five-time team road champion. She never liked him, she don't need him. Hell, she don't even know how to feed him. She ain't a cowgirl, she can't stand Merle. Hell, she ain't never two-step or snap pearls. So after about a month of Jim Beam, that old cowboy got

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1: Yeah, I don't blame him, man. Just want my horse back. It's the latest from Cody Johnson here on the Cotton Man Radio Show. So we take a quick peek at something interesting that went down this week in country music history. Back in the year 2011, just minutes before Sugarland was scheduled to perform at the Indiana State Fair, a powerful windstorm caused the concert stage to collapse onto onlooking fans. 7 people lost their lives, 45 others were injured, and the tragedy forever changed safety standards for outdoor concerts and festivals. 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

0: You know, just based on the success of his My Kind of Saturday Night tour, Luke Combs already dropping tour dates throughout 2027. All major cities, all major stadiums, and going to be a mean run. Of course, slide by his official website to check on those dates, but it's going to be a blast. No doubt, Luke Combs just want to be by you. Con Man taking good care of you, folks. Stick tight. Taylor Swift with her latest and Old Dominion on the way next.
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0: Yeah, from the Toy Story 5 motion picture soundtrack, it's Taylor Swift, I Knew It, I Knew You. Stick tight, folks. Tucker Whitmore and John Party up next.
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0: Southwest Oklahoma's real country giant, KFXI, Marlowe, Lawton, Fort Sill, and Wauriga.
1: Fox News, I'm Deborah Valentine. Lala is a Category 1 hurricane as it bears down on Hawaii's Big Island. Dr. Michael Brennan is director of the National Hurricane Center.
2: We have very heavy rainfall occurring on portions of the Big Island. Some locations have already picked up more than a foot of rain. There's a flash flood warning in effect for much of the eastern part of the Big Island.
1: Lala is reported to be packing 75-mile-per-hour winds. Flood watches and evacuations continue in parts of Indiana after storms dumped upwards of 11 inches of rain, resulting in at least five deaths over the past week. Governor Mike Braun says the effects of flooding are non-discriminatory.
3: It's going to impact homes insured, underinsured, and not insured.
1: More than 90 people were rescued today along the White River in Indianapolis. Police have arrested a 19-year-old in connection with the Virginia State University shooting that left five hurt. 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

Yeah, I hate to see you go, but I love to watch you leave. Great stuff there, old Josh Ross. And hate how you look moving on. It's Con Man taking good care of you here on a Saturday night. More great music picked out, folks. And tell you what, we are just getting warmed up with Luke Combs on the way. After this one, a little party tune from Jake Owen singing about that barefoot blue jean night.

That's cool. 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They hop in the back and we cruise to the riverside.

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0: You know, he's going to be kicking off the next leg of his My Kind of Saturday Night Tour, April 3rd in Arlington, Texas. Then it's going to run through June 26th of 2027. Can't wait to see him back in his element. It's Luke Combs and Rethink Some Things. Con Man Live and Loud, folks. Stick tight. Kenny Chesney and George Burge up next.
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0: certainly one of the first big hits that really helped to put him on the map, George Burge, and it won't be long. What's up, folks? It's Con Man. 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

0: Yeah, I'm not sure all my exes would agree, but yeah, I agree with Lauren Elena. Big hit here on the Con Man Show. Tell you what, folks, more great music on the way, including some Zach John King and Cody Johnson next.
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0: Perfect tune for a Saturday night. Old Zach John King. Might as well get to drinking. That's a fine idea. What's crack-a-lagging, folks? It's your buddy Con Man, the Ayatollah of Crown and Cola, taking you through it. Got Ella Langley and Jason Aldean standing by next.
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0: Southwest Oklahoma's real country giant, KFXI, Marlow, Lawton, Fort Sill, and Rush Springs.
1: I'm Deborah Valentine. The Democratic Party is shaking up its presidential nominating primary calendar. South Carolina will be first, then Nevada, followed by New Hampshire, New Mexico, Michigan, and Virginia. National Committee Chair Ken Martin says the new lineup was produced by a diverse group of Democrats.
2: The largest and most diverse Rules and Bylaws Committee, not by accident, but as a result, produced an historic and most diverse calendar in our party's history. I'm so proud of that.
1: Martin was speaking at the party's summer meeting in Austin, Texas. Hawaii's Big Island being impacted by Lala, a Category 1 hurricane packing 75-mile-per-hour winds. Police in Virginia say a 19-year-old is in custody in connection with a shooting that left five people injured at Virginia State University. America's listening to Fox News.
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do love the ominous vibe of that tune right there. Corey Kent and Co. Wetzel teaming up for Rocky Mountain Low. What's up, folks? Con Man lighting them up and knocking them back. Boy, a lot of big hits already picked up for you this hour. Hang tough. We got Bailey Zimmerman on the way in a few minutes. Jelly Roll throwing his hands up with his latest after this one from Luke Combs, just one number away.

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But we have always had faith in you, and you are killing it. So how about another song?

0: You know, after a massive year of touring, and then, of course, after a massive divorce, Jelly Roll officially announced that he's going to be stepping away for maybe a year, maybe 2 years, just to work on himself and to heal after dealing with a lot of personal stuff. So, fingers crossed and sending prayers out to Jelly and his whole family. Stick tight, folks. More great music straight ahead.
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0: She just made a surprise appearance at Sturgis with Miranda Lambert and Gretchen Wilson, Lainey Wilson, Wildflowers and Wild Horses. It's Con Man taking a quick peek at something interesting that went down this week in country music history. Back in the year 1988, Keith Whitley has a number one hit on his hands on the Billboard charts with Don't Close Your Eyes. Released as the title track from his second album, the song transformed his career, and the album produced three consecutive number one hits, including When You Say Nothing at All and I'm No Stranger to the Rain. For more country music news and history information, slide by any one of my social media sites at ConManFM.
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0: Huge hit for Kane Brown. Still getting a bunch of requests for that one. His latest and Woman. Stick tight, folks. Low Cash and Dan and Shay as we wrap it up next.
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0: You know, they got a brand new Christmas album set to drop just before the holidays. Looking forward to hearing that. Old Dan and Shay gonna say so. That's gonna do it for me, folks. Coffee is gone. The brain is shot. I'm out the door. Stick tight, though. Riley Green and Morgan Wallen up next. My name's Con Man. See you in the morning.
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2: 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This is Worth Your Wild. Fun fact about Worth Your Wild is Red Hot Chili Peppers are co-writers on this song because of the You're My Butterfly Sugar Baby reference in the song. 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

0: Southwest Oklahoma's real country giant, KFXI, Marlowe, Lawton, Fort Sill, and Elmore City.
1: News. I'm Deborah Valentine. Police say 19-year-old Cameron Harris of Henrico, Virginia, is in custody in connection with Saturday's shooting of five people on the campus of Virginia State University. One victim's in critical condition. Harris is not a student. He was found hiding in a dorm closet. Hawaii's Big Island is being impacted by Hurricane Lala, a Category 1 hurricane packing 75-mile-per-hour winds and heavy rain.
2: There's so much topography on the Big Island. Even if the eye stays offshore, you're going to get those hurricane-force winds and wind gusts on the upslope side and the windward side, and then as you downslope into the lower terrain, and then those sort of valleys and saddles between the high peaks.
1: Dr. Michael Brennan, director of the National Hurricane Center. In Indiana, officials say at least five people are confirmed dead following heavy rains this week. The National Weather Service says the central, southern, and western parts of the state are under a flood watch through Sunday morning. 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
8: The fighting spirit of the Marine Corps is born of battles won. Battles won within, over enemies of fear, enemies of doubt. It's who we are. It's what we do. It's a promise made to you for more than two centuries. A promise of the Marines.

That's Ella Langley with Be Her. I'm Rich Krieger. Coming up, how Megan Maroney got to sing on a new Kenny Chesney song. Right now, it's Jason Aldean.

0: That's Luke Bryan Country, and she knows it. Right before that, Jason Aldean. I'm Rich Krieger. And Kenny Chesney is going to be releasing an album this September 25th. It's called Silver Sands Marina, and it's going to include a new duet with Megan Maroney that she actually helped make happen. The song is called It Just Got Weird, and Kenny was holding on to it for about 5 years. When Megan heard that Kenny was finally going to use it, she gave him a call, and she darn near insisted on being on it. Kenny said, quote, "I knew she would attack the song the way I wanted it, and sometimes when Megan sings, she sounds like she's been up all night in a great way. Her voice is perfect for the emotion and the angst of that song." Coming up, Tyler Hubbard.
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0: That's new artist Graylin James with Water at a Wedding. Right before that, Tyler Hubbard. I'm Rich Krieger. Coming up, some things that charities do not want you to donate. Also, we'll hear from Luke Combs.
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0: That's Luke Combs, Beat by You. I'm Rich Krieger, and there are some items that charities do not want you to donate. Furniture in bad condition, furniture that has to be assembled, ripped or stained clothing, and used cosmetics. And charities would really appreciate if you didn't try to donate used underwear. Coming up, Blake Shelton.
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0: That's Taylor Swift. I knew it. I knew you. Right before that, Blake Shelton. I'm Rich Krieger. Coming up, Dylan Scott.
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0: Southwest Oklahoma's real country giant, KFXI, Marlowe, Lawton, Fort Sill, and Elmore City.
1: News. I'm Deborah Valentine. Lala's a Category 1 hurricane as it bears down on Hawaii's Big Island. Dr. Michael Brennan is director of the National Hurricane Center.
2: Yeah, very heavy rainfall occurring on portions of the Big Island. Some locations have already picked up more than a foot of rain. There's a flash flood warning in effect for much of the eastern part of the Big Island.
1: Lala's reported to be packing 75 mile per hour winds. Flood watches and evacuations continue in parts of Indiana after storms dumped upwards of 11 inches of rain, resulting in at least five deaths over the past week. Governor Mike Braun says the effects of flooding are non-discriminatory.
3: It's going to impact homes insured, underinsured, and not insured.
1: More than 90 people and their pets rescued Saturday along the White River in Indianapolis. Police have arrested a 19-year-old in connection with the Virginia State University shooting Saturday that left five hurt. 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

That's Jason Aldean with How Far Does a Goodbye Go? I'm Rich Krieger. Coming up, we lose a legendary fiddler. Here's Dierks Bentley.

0: know what I was feeling. What was I thinking?
1: If you think country should be the only music on the radio, well then, just get out that welding torch and put that tuning knob out of its misery.

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1: That's the latest from Cody Johnson. The song is called Horseback. Dierks Bentley, right before that, I'm Rich Krieger. And Violet Hensley, she was also known as the Whitland Fiddler, passed away this past week. She was 109 years old. Now, she made fiddles and she performed for decades at Missouri's Silver Dollar City theme park. She even appeared on the TV show The Beverly Hillbillies back in the day. Violet also made her Grand Ole Opry debut in 2016 when she was 99 years old. Coming up, John Morgan.
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0: That's Sam Hunt with Country House. Right before that, John Morgan's Kid Myself. I'm Rich Krieger. Coming up, why some kids are not looking forward to getting back to school. Also, Zach Top.
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0: That's Zach Top with South of Sanity. I'm Rich Krieger, and this could be why some kids are not looking forward to getting back to school. When asked how they feel about school, the most common emotion that students reported was they were tired. The next reported emotions were stress and they were bored. Coming up, Rodney Atkins, also Stella Lefty.
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0: That's Stella Lefty with her song Boston. I'm Rich Krieger. Coming up, Ella N. Morgan.
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1: News. I'm Deborah Valentine. Hurricane Lala bearing down on Hawaii's Big Island, bringing up to 20 inches of rain in mountainous areas and 75-mile-per-hour winds. Mayor Rick Bagliardi expects lesser effects as Lala passes Honolulu.
2: Do not take this storm lightly. So it's moving. It's moving at a good clip.
1: Flash flooding, damaging winds, and power outages are expected. One person was killed, four wounded in a mass shooting during an outdoor concert in Kentucky Saturday night. Lexington Police Chief Lawrence Weathers is asking the public for help in locating a suspect.
3: If you know something, you know some people that are kind of like angry at each other arguing back and forth, please let us know. Let somebody know.
1: Police have arrested 19-year-old Cameron Harris of Henrico, Virginia, in connection with Saturday's shooting at Virginia State University. 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

That's Kenny Chesney with Carry On. I'm Rich Krieger. Coming up, Miranda Lambert has announced where she's going to have her forthcoming album release party at. Here's Garth Brooks.

0: That's Lainey Wilson, Phone, Keys, Wallet. Garth Brooks, right before that, I'm Rich Krieger. And Miranda Lambert's next album is titled Crisco, and it comes out October 2nd. She's announced that she's going to have an album release party just a few days later on October 6th at the world's largest honky-tonk, Billy Bob's, Texas. She said, when I was in the studio recording Crisco, I kept picturing the rhinestone saddle at Billy Bob's. It's the perfect visual for a country disco album, honky-tonk, with some extra rhinestones and stuff. She said, I played some of my favorite shows at Billy Bob's, and I felt like it was the best place to bring everyone together. Megan Maroney coming up.
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0: That's Dustin Lynch with Easy to Love. Megan Maroney before that. I'm Rich Krieger. Coming up, an interesting way moms and dads can cut down on the craziness of getting the kids out the door in the morning to get to school. Also, Morgan Wallen.
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0: That's Morgan Wallen with Don't We. I'm Rich Krieger. And this is kind of an interesting way to get the kids out the door when it's all crazy in the morning. Use a timer to keep everyone on track. For instance, 10 minutes to eat, 5 to get dressed, and so on. It kind of turns the morning into a game instead of a fight. On the way, Zach Brown Band, also George Burge.
1: KFXI.
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0: That's George Burge and Luke Bryan with Ride, Ride, Ride. I'm Rich Krieger. Darius Rucker coming up next.
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0: Northwest Oklahoma's real country giant. KFXI, Marlow, Lawton, Fort Sill, and Elgin.
1: News. I'm Deborah Valentine. Police say 19-year-old Cameron Harris of Henrico, Virginia, is in custody in connection with Saturday's shooting of five people on the campus of Virginia State University. One victim is in critical condition. Harris is not a student. He was found hiding in a dorm closet. Hawaii's Big Island being impacted by Hurricane Lala. It's a Category 1 hurricane packing 75-mile-per-hour winds and heavy rain.
2: There's so much topography on the Big Island. Even if the eye stays offshore, you're going to get those hurricane-force winds and wind gusts on the upslope side and the windward side, and then as you downslope into the lower terrain, and then those sort of valleys and saddles between the high peaks.
1: Dr. Michael Brennan, director of the National Hurricane Center. In Indiana, officials say at least five people are confirmed dead following heavy rains this week. The National Weather Service says the central, southern, and western part of the state are under a flood watch through this morning. 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
0: 7:30 p.m. August 28th and 29th at the Greene County Fair, Chickasha. 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

That's Corey Kent and Cole Wetzel with Rocky Mountain Low. I'm Rich Krieger. Coming up, Sugarland is back. Here's Jason Aldean.

0: That's John Party with Boots Off. Jason Aldean's Flyover States right before that. I'm Rich Krieger, and Sugarland is back. They announced a tour to celebrate the 20th anniversary of their second album, Enjoy the Ride. Now, Jennifer Nettles, who, of course, is the lead singer of Sugarland, said, quote, Enjoy the Ride was such a turning point album. She said it literally catapulted us onto the ride of our lives with a carnival of hits and the life on the road. Coming up, Bailey Zimmerman.
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0: That's Lainey Wilson with Somewhere Over Laredo. Before that, Bailey Zimmerman's Chevy Silverado. I'm Rich Krieger. Coming up, why some folks view Mondays as a mini New Year's Day. Also, we'll hear from Lauren Elena.
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0: That's Lauren Elena with Chase Matthew, All My Exes, Sumridge Krieger, and Mondays. They inspire healthy habits. We're 49% more likely to get back on track with better eating and more exercise on a Monday. Why? Well, researchers theorize that we view Mondays as a mini New Year's Day, a fresh start. Coming up, Josh Ross.
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0: Cheap.
1: That's Cody Johnson with Dirt Cheap. Josh Ross, Hate How You Look. Before that, I'm Rich Krieger. Another hour's worth of great country music is on the way. We'll kick it off with the latest from Morgan Wallen.
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3: Hey, y'all, this is Brantley Gilbert, and this is my new song, Good Damn. Good Damn is a song I wrote with my good friends Brock Berry Hill, Taylor Phillips, and a fella you might know by the name of Hardy. And it's a song about shooting a shot. Long story short, hope y'all dig it.

0: 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KFXI, Marlow, Lawton, Fort Sill, and Anadarko.
1: News. I'm Deborah Valentine. Honolulu preparing for the effects of Hurricane Lala. Police Chief is David Lazar.
2: Very thankful to the National Guard as we have these special vehicles deployed to areas that are able to respond in flooded areas in partnership with HPD. So this is something new that we're doing, innovative, in order to be prepared for what's happening.
1: Lala skirting Hawaii's Big Island, bringing 75-mile-per-hour winds and heavy rain. A mass shooting during a concert in Kentucky. One person is dead, four others wounded. Lexington Police Chief Lawrence Weathers is asking the public for help in locating the person or persons responsible. The shooting occurred at Charles Young Park. Police say 19-year-old Cameron Harris of Henrico, Virginia, is in custody in connection with Saturday's shooting of five people on the campus of Virginia State University. One victim's in critical condition. Harris was not a student. He was found hiding. 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

0: That's Kane Brown with Woman. Before that, Luke Bryan with Someone Else Calling You Baby. I'm Rich Krieger. Taylor Swift announced this week as the youngest inductee to ever join the Nashville Songwriters Hall of Fame. She's 36 years old. She was chosen for the Contemporary Songwriter Artist category. She beat out fellow nominees Miranda Lambert, Chris Stapleton, and Phil Vassar. Taylor said, "From the time I started writing songs as a child, I fixated on Nashville as the perfect place to be. I wanted to learn with and from the best and to get to immerse myself in a community of storytellers." On the way, Jordan Davis.
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0: That's Zach John King with Get to Drinkin'. Before that was Jordan Davis, I'm Rich Krieger. Coming up, soft serve versus ice cream. 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

of ground they ain't covered yet. There's at least another million miles under these old bus treads. 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

0: Northwest Oklahoma's real country giant, KFXI, Marlowe, Lawton, Fort Sills, and Ryan.
1: Fox News, I'm Deborah Valentine. Hurricane Lala bearing down on Hawaii's Big Island, bringing over 20 inches of rain in mountainous areas and 75-mile-per-hour winds. Mayor Rick Blangiardi expects lesser effects as Lala passes Honolulu.
2: Do not take this storm lightly. So it's moving at a good clip.
1: Flash flooding, damaging winds, and power outages are expected. One person was killed, four wounded in a mass shooting during an outdoor concert in Kentucky Saturday night. Lexington Police Chief Lawrence Weathers is asking the public for help in locating a suspect.
3: If you know something, you know some people that are kind of like angry at each other or arguing back and forth, please let us know. Let somebody know.
1: The shooting at Charles Young Park. Police have arrested a 19-year-old Cameron Harris of Henrico, Virginia, in connection with Saturday shooting at Virginia State University. 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
14: Every day, the men and women of the United States Marine Corps demonstrate their commitment to defend the American way of life. Since 1775, wherever the mission takes us, we always remember the land we call home. As Marines, we take a stand for our nation. For us all, the few, the proud, the Marines.

The new one from Riley Green is on the way. And if you are fixing to cook breakfast this morning, can you hang on for a second? Because there's info you need to know about your eggs. I'll tell you about it coming up.

0: Riley Green's brand new one, Think Is You Drunk. Hopefully, you know, you've gotten that out of your system at this point in the weekend. And yeah, if you are going to be cooking breakfast and you're going to make some eggs, the egg recall, according to the FDA, this is really kind of a big deal. The eggs in question were purchased in really small areas, so probably you don't need to worry about this, but just in case, double check all the numbers. 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
5: 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It appears by its own numbers, the U.S. government seems insolvent. 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

0: Nostalgia can be very comforting. Yes. It's Tyler Hubbard.
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0: I knew it. I knew you. It's football season. Prepare to see her on your television. That's Taylor Swift.
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2: It's Cole Swindell. This is my brand new song, Girl Dad. My new single, Girl Dad, is very special to me for many reasons, you know, becoming a father, but also missing my own father. I think that's where the idea came from. You see the title, and I don't think you know what the song's about, but for me, it's just, you know, going back to visit my dad at his grave and updating him on my life and all the great things that have happened. And I wish, you know, he was here to see him. I know he can, but I wish I could see him see it.

0: Northwest Oklahoma's real country giant, KFXI, Marlow, Lawton, Fort Sill, and Indiahoma.
1: I'm Paul Stevens. Hurricane Lala bearing down on Hawaii's Big Island, bringing up to 20 inches of rain and 75-mile-an-hour winds. Mayor Rick Blangiardi expecting lesser effects as Lala passes Honolulu.
2: Do not take this storm lightly. So it's moving. It's moving at a good clip.
1: One person was killed, four others wounded in a mass shooting during an outdoor concert in Kentucky on Saturday night. Lexington Police Chief Lawrence Weathers asking the public for help.
3: If you know something, you know some people that are kind of like angry at each other or arguing back and forth, please let us know. Let somebody know.
1: And police arresting a 19-year-old man, Cameron Harris, of Henrico, Virginia, in connection with Saturday's shooting at Virginia State University. Five people hurt, one critically. 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

Did you happen to enjoy any live music last night? Are you feeling especially healthy this morning? Because there is a connection. I'll tell you about that. Also, Zach Top's new one on the way.

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We, the judge and jury, find that those other stations are guilty of not playing good music. Case dismissed.

0: Unfortunately, it is the true story of the ending of his marriage. But, you know, it's just a business decision. Might as well get a hit song out of it while you're at it. But that's Zach Top. That's his latest. I'm Penny. If you saw any live music last night, whether it was a big concert or, you know, just going out to a club somewhere, new study showing that your heart rate sinks with the people around you when you are enjoying live music. 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

0: It is probably pretty soon going to be his newest number one song. 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

0: Yes, it will get stuck in your head. I'm pretty sure she's okay with that. That's Stella Lefty.
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2: If you'll turn your Bibles to Proverbs chapter 6, we're talking about what sayest thou? What are the words that come out of your mouth? And last Sunday night, we talked about the Word of God and that He speaks truth and that He speaks everything into existence. And His Word is good. His Word is enough. His Word is assured. And then when He speaks, things happen. Every time things are created, there's always an effect to His statements. And it's very clear that we stand upon the Word of God. Everything that He has spoken from His spoken directly to us or spoken to us through man and through writing, it still stands today, and it is good. And tonight we're going to talk about what comes out of the mouth of man. And we are going to talk about the lying tongue. The lying tongue. And we're not going to hurry through this. There's quite a bit to it. And I'm going to kind of go slowly through it. Don't worry, I won't keep you here for an hour and a half going slowly through it. We'll just break it up a little bit. But there's a lot to talk about when it comes to the word of man, because we are not God. And we do not speak anything into existence. Matter of fact, we just, when we die, we return into the dust in which He made. And so nothing comes from us. And as saints, those who are saved, you know, we are commissioned to speak life to those who are in need. And we are commissioned to preach to those and reach out to those who are hungry. But we don't have the power, we don't have the creation power of the author. But we do have a power to speak life. But what about when we have an incredible opportunity to speak life, but so many times we miss the mark on that? And the Bible speaks extensively about what man says and how man says it, and specifically about the lying tongue. And we're going to talk about that and how it affects us in our walk with God and how it affects our ministry. So Proverbs 6, verses 16 through 19. But if we're going to back up, actually, go to verse 12. We're going to read Proverbs 6, verses 12 through 19. A worthless person, a wicked man, walks with a perverse mouth. He winks with his eyes. He shuffles with his feet. He points with his fingers. Perversity is in his heart. He devises evil continually. He sows discord. Therefore, his calamity shall come suddenly. Suddenly, he shall be broken without remedy. These six things the Lord hates. Yes, seven are an abomination to him. A proud look, a lying tongue, hands that shed innocent blood, a heart that devises wicked plans, feet that are swift in running to evil, a false witness who speaks lies, and one who sows discord among the brethren. Let's pray. God, we thank you so much tonight for your sweet spirit in this place. Lord, we ask that you would open our hearts, that you would open our minds, that you would help us to understand your word as we go through it. Lord, speak to me as we glean from your word. Speak through me. I pray that they would hear your voice through me and not my own. Lord, we just need your help as we go through this study. Reveal to us what we need to know. Help us to be changed by your word. Lord, help us in all that we do. In Jesus' name we pray. Amen. So, church, today, you know, it's what's hard preaching about lying is because, you know, it doesn't just happen in the world. It happens in the church, too, and it gets dragged in here. And we were talking today in our Sunday school class, and as Brother James was taking us through 1 Corinthians 5, talking about judging, things come into this church, and we have to decide, where are we going to stand? Where are we going to stand when destructive forces come in the church? What are we going to do? Are we going to be prepared to make that judgment when necessary? And lying has been around for a long, long time. Matter of fact, we come in Genesis, right off the bat, the serpent comes to Eve and he starts twisting the scripture or twisting the truth as he's speaking to her. And so our tongue is, you know, it's a very small part of our body, but it has tremendous power, tremendous power. We can encourage somebody or we can destroy somebody with it. We can heal a wounded heart or we can make a wound deeper. We can speak life or we can speak death. We can tell a truth or we can tell a lie. And sometimes the most dangerous lies aren't the ones that are completely false. Sometimes the most dangerous ones are the ones that have just enough truth in them to be believable. And we have to discern. We have to be able to discern these things. And that's something else we were talking about this morning in our Sunday school. There are times that we lie by what we say. There are times that we lie about how we present the truth. And there are times that we lie about how we, by what we deliberately leave out. And so I want to talk to you. We're going to discuss these three types of lies. We're going to talk about the outright lie, the lying by misrepresentation, and the lying by omission. And I want us to understand that God isn't only concerned about the word that comes out of our mouth. He's concerned about the heart that produces the words. We're not really addressing the lying of the mouth. We're addressing the issues of the heart and where they come from. Jesus said in Matthew 12:34, "For out of the abundance of the heart, the mouth speaketh." So the mouth is just often a microphone for what we're feeling inside, but the heart is where the message originates. Proverbs 12:22 says, "Lying lips are an abomination to the Lord, but they that deal truly are his delight." God doesn't call lying a personality trait, right? It's not just part of who we are. He doesn't call it harmless. He doesn't call it just the way some people are. It's literally called an abomination to him. Lying is an abomination to him. Homosexuality is an abomination to him. So this is no little thing, okay? There's no little white lie in the eyes of God. He hates lying. When in Proverbs, you know, in the verse we just read, it says, these are the things that the Lord hates. And why? Why would God hate lying? Because God is the truth. God is is as far on the other end of the spectrum from lying as you can possibly get. He is the truth. Matter of fact, he's so much truth. When he speaks, no matter what he says, becomes the truth and becomes a creation. And anything against that is a lie. John 14:6, he says, "I am the way, the truth, and the life. No one comes to the Father except through me." He is the way. He's not a general direction, okay? He's not the general, he's the truth, not just how we generally accept things. He is the truth. There's nothing that changes that. And we had a really good, some really good lessons on that. I thank Brother Josh for letting me just knock his lights out when we were having our lesson about that. We talked about how we can skew the truth. And I gave our students a scenario. I split them in half. And I gave one half just a little bit of a scenario, and then we sent them out, and then we had the second group come in, and we played out a larger part of the scenario. And so then I had both groups come in, and we talked about the scenarios. And as we talked about the scenarios, we had some of our kids added information to the scenario that absolutely wasn't there. And then we had different views, different perspectives of that scenario. And we learned that there was the truth of what happened. Then there was only part of the truth that one group saw. And then the other group saw more of that truth. But reconciling what actually happened through the different perspectives and how that truth can get altered through man and how we look at it and how we talk about it. But God's truth never changes. And we talked about how his truth stays the same no matter what. It's not up for debate. And it was a pretty good little exercise. But we ought to be careful about what comes out of our mouth. Because when we deliberately lie, we're participating in something that Scripture identifies with the character of Satan. You realize that? The character of Satan rather than the character of God. So first of all, the outright lie. That's the simple one. It's saying that something that you know, you're saying something that you know is not true. Okay, we talked about it today. you know, we don't have to teach our children to lie. They'll just do it. And then, you know, if you've ever been an adult for longer than 2 weeks, you will have met one that says things that you're like, there's just no way that's humanly possible. I heard a guy one time say that if you put mercury in the tip of a 22, it'll shoot right through an engine block. And I was like, man, you have no clue what speed, velocity, and ballistics. That's absolutely impossible. You would have to shoot that at an engine block at the speed of light, at which point it would just go through so fast it would make a little pinhole and you wouldn't even know, except it may rip your skin off going past. But when people say these crazy things, you go, wait, what? And it's literally becomes part of their life. That's just how they are. You meet those people, everything you hear, cut it in half, divide it by two, and somewhere in there may be the truth. And it even comes like almost acceptable out of some people. And what's crazy is we even come to accept that of it. He's just like that. You just gotta brush it off. And it's that prevalent that it comes to the point that sometimes we even brush that off. Genesis 4, 8 through 9. Now Cain talked with Abel, his brother, and it came to pass when they were in the field that Cain rose up against Abel and his brother and killed him. Then the Lord said to Cain, where is Abel, your brother? And he said, what? I don't know. Am I my brother's keeper? Am I his babysitter? Directly lied to God. I don't know. You talk about feeling bad about what we did. I think it was one of those moments. I bet it wasn't nonchalant. I'm sure the Lord didn't ask him, and he goes, I don't know. I'm sure when he was asked, he was like, oh, I don't want to admit to this one. And I know that he knows, but I just don't want to admit that I did it. I don't know. And blatantly outright lies to God right then and there. There's no misunderstanding when you do that. Understand this. This is why we have to be discerning. And honestly, this is why lies are so, this is the evil power behind a lie. No lie is accidentally told. You have never said, I kind of accidentally lied. No, I kind of purposely lied to cover whatever it was. Every single lie that comes out of a human being's mouth is intently constructed and conveyed to sway or alter your perception of that reality. And as an investigator, doing this for several years, talking to people from everything from theft to murder to assaults, and you'll ask them, and I don't know, wasn't even there. Okay, here's you on video. Matter of fact, funny story, one time Allison and I, we got in pursuit, and all these guys jumped out, okay? And the driver, we catch him, and I've dealt with this guy several times before, and he goes, wasn't me. That wasn't me. And I said, I watched you. I know you. I've known you for years. I have watched you get out and run. Like, I knew who it was when they got out and ran, and it was you. It wasn't me. And so showed him video later, and I said, This is my camera. I said, this is you. Wearing the same clothes. Wasn't me. I was just walking. I saw y'all, but that wasn't me. They stick to this, but I guess when you're in that much trouble, what does it matter? You know what? Keep digging. Eventually you'll get to China. But people will do that, and they will stick to it. They'll literally stick to it to the grave. But there's no confusion in a lie. There's no mistake. You simply choose what to say that isn't true, and that is a choice that is made. And that's pretty easy to get around. I mean, that's pretty easy to deal with. You can break that lie, or you can just stick with it. But the second one, misrepresenting the truth. And this is where we get in a lot of trouble in church, and this is where we get in a lot of trouble in the world. It's more subtle. When you think of somebody misrepresenting the truth or twisting the truth, what do you think of? I automatically think of the serpent in the garden. That's when we take something that is technically true and use it to create a false impression. We don't necessarily tell a completely false statement. We manipulate the truth to match what we want to convey to somebody. We tell a part of the story in such a way that people reach, we use the correct information to give them the wrong conclusion. An example, Abraham and Sarah. Genesis 12. Abraham and Sarah went to Egypt, okay? And so Abram told Sarah, now they were half brother and sister, okay? And they ended up getting married. I like my sisters a lot. I love them to death. I wouldn't want to be married to either one of them. But he married her. So he married her. And they go to Egypt. And he says, when we get there, when somebody asks, you just tell them you're my sister, okay? Because the Bible says she was very pretty. And so because he was afraid, which that's where lies are born from fear. And we don't have to stand that way when we walk with God. But he was afraid that they would kill him to take his beautiful wife. So he said, just tell them that you're my sister, which is the truth, right? And so that's exactly what happened. They ended up taking her. He said, I say, I pray thee, thou art my sister. And Sarah was his half-sister. And so, you know, Abraham wasn't completely inventing a fact. We know it was true, but he was using a partial truth to create a misleading impression. Abraham told enough truth to make the statement technically defensible while concealing the truth that mattered. And that is misrepresenting the truth. Now, and somebody could argue that. Anybody could argue that. And this is where, you know, people want to break things down to argue that. Well, he wasn't lying. It was his sister. Okay. Well, Allison is my best friend in life. Whether she likes it or not, we're stuck. She's always there with me. She's everywhere I go. She's the person who I want to go places and do things with. She's my partner in life. She's my helpmate. But when you ask me, when I introduce her, I don't ever say, my name's Tony Bray, and this is the girl I live with, Allison. I don't ever say, I'm Tony Bray, and this is my best friend, Allison. This is my best bud. She's with me all the time. She is all those things, is she not? This is Allison, the person who hangs around with me, whether I like it or not. I'm her unofficial private contractor. This is Allison, and I'm Tony, her unofficial hired contractor, or private contractor that doesn't get paid for the projects that he does. I don't introduce it like that. She's my wife. Allison's my wife. I introduce her as such, no matter what. She is all these other things. But would I be in omission, or would I be misrepresenting our relationship to introduce her in any other way? Yes. And if I went around church saying, I'm Tony, I'm the associate pastor here, and this is the girl that I live with, her name is Allison, it would be fire around here real fast. And I'll probably be sitting in that room getting a discussion, a one-way discussion about how we talk to people. But we have to make sure that we represent the truth correctly and that we don't leave things out. And we do that sometimes. Did you say that? Well, I said something like that. Were you there? I was around. Oh, man, I've heard, these aren't my pants. I don't know where those drugs came from. These aren't even my pants. What's this person's name? I only know him as T. Well, you've been hanging around with him for a couple weeks. I've seen you together before. I don't know, man. His name's T. That's all I know. You go to his house. You're in his car all the time. But his name's T. You don't know nothing about him. You know, this ain't even my car. Blah, blah, blah. It just goes on. Were you there? I was around. Did you take it? Well, I mean, I had it at one point. Yeah, but did you take it? Well, I'm just saying I had it. Did you tell them? I talked to them. Yeah, but did you tell them the truth about, I mean, I talked to them. We talked. So technically we may be able to defend the words, but God doesn't just listen to the technical wording. He knows the intention behind the wording. And we can tell truth with the intention of deceiving, and that is still dishonesty. And let's look at the danger of half-truths. They can be more dangerous than an obvious lie because it is harder to recognize. It's insidious, and it works in. An obvious lie, obviously, we can confront that. We can dispute that. But a half-truth can hide behind technicalities. We say, I didn't lie, but did you deliberately create a false impression? I didn't actually say that, But did you deliberately make them believe that? I only told them what happened. But did you leave out the part that would change their understanding? And this is what Brother Nathan was talking about when he was talking about false prophets. And he was telling us the danger of false prophets. That's exactly what they do. Be a Berean. Study what you've been told. Make sure what you're being told matches with what's written. We need to understand, truth is more technically accurate than words. When someone asks you something, and we do this, you know, it's an interview technique. We will ask a question. I shouldn't even be telling you. Some of you might get in trouble. We'll ask you a question, and then we'll go on. And then we'll come back and ask the question again and see what the answer's like. And then we'll go on, and we'll let you build your little lie. And then we'll go back and ask you the same question, because a lie will change. There will be a little change almost every single time. But the truth never changes, because what you perceived doesn't change. That's what happened. That's what happened to you. Even sometimes your brain may actually make up details that weren't there. But to you, that's 100% what happened. But it's hard to stand on a lie, and it's hard to build a lie, because it falls apart as soon as it's made. Lies corrode really fast. That's why the enemy always wants to entangle you up in their lies, because they need as much support as possible to hold them up. And that's why we have to be very careful about what we get involved in. Psalm 51 and 6 says, "Behold, thou desirest truth in the inward parts." God isn't looking for people who are experts at finding loopholes. He just wants people who love the truth. And we get too many biblical attorneys sometimes that want to tear down what the words say and misconstrue things and make the ground that they're standing on look like what's correct. But you know what? God wrote this Bible for you and I to understand, okay? He gave us a plain truth that we could understand and stand on. That's misrepresenting the truth. And then third, we have lying by omission. And I've talked about this before. It happens when we deliberately leave out important information in order to create a false impression. An example that was given to us in the Bible was Ananias and Sapphira. One of the clearest examples is found in Acts 5. Let's turn over there real quick and look. Acts chapter 5. We're going to read that. And by we, I mean I'm going to read that to you, unless you all just want to read it together. "But a certain man named Ananias, with Sapphira his wife, sold a possession, and he kept back part of the proceeds, his wife also being aware of it, and brought a certain part, and laid it at the apostles' feet. But Peter said, 'Ananias, why has Satan filled your heart to lie to the Holy Spirit and keep back part of the price of the land for yourself? While it remained, was it not your own? And after it was sold, was it not in your own control?'" See, he's calling him to accountability right here. "Why have you conceived this thing in your heart? Why have you made the intentional decision to deceive somebody? You have not lied to men, but to God." You see, you can lie to me, you can lie to the pastor. Pastors know a lot more than you think they know, and I'm not talking about me. I'm telling you, Brother David knows more than you think he knows. He's like my mom. I'm like, how did she know that? Because they have little spies everywhere. It tells them everything. But you can fool man to a certain extent. But it doesn't matter what you do, what you say outward, God looks inward. And he knows exactly whether you're being deceptive or not. And says, "You have not lied to men, but to God." Then Ananias, hearing these words, fell down and breathed his last. So great fear came upon all those who had heard these things. And the young man arose, wrapped him up, carried him out, and buried him. Now it's about 3 hours later when his wife came in, not knowing what had happened. And Peter asked her, "Tell me whether you sold your land for so much." Man, he didn't even say, "Hey, I need you to come sit down for a second. I have something to tell you." Because he already knew what was going to happen. And he called her to accountability immediately. And she said, "Yes, for so much." And Peter said to her, "How is it that you have agreed together to test the Spirit of the Lord?" Meaning, how is it that you have both made the conscious decision together in cahoots, in tandem with one another, to lie? "Look, the feet of those who have buried your husband are at the door, and they will carry you out." Then immediately she fell down at his feet and breathed her last. And the young men came in, found her, carrying her out, and buried her by her husband. So great fear came upon the church and up all who heard these things. You see, it wasn't the problem. Now, why was that so bad? Why was that so bad? When you sell anything, if you sell a used car, have any of you, you know, sold anything? And I mean, it's pretty common. I know we've sold something, and we've tithed on what we sold, or we sell something and we feel a burden in our heart, we're going to give to the church, you know. But do you know of anybody who failed to give everything and died in your life? Have you ever seen anybody come in church and just the offering plate came by and they said, I have not. So what's the problem with this? They sold something that was theirs and gave as much as they felt like. Let's go back. So let's go back in chapter 4, starting in verse 32. "Now the multitude of those who believed were of one heart and one soul. They were part of a unified body that had already made an agreement. Neither did anyone say that any of the things he possessed was his own, but they had all things in common. They had made a unified pledge to pull everything that they had together and call it as one. And with great power, the apostles gave witness to the resurrection of the Lord Jesus Christ, and great grace was upon them all." They were under grace because of their unification. "Nor was there anyone among them who lacked," meaning everybody who was a part of there had what they needed. "For all who were possessors of lands or houses sold them and brought the proceeds of the things that were sold." Brought the proceeds of the things. So they were in unification together to bring all the proceeds of what they had sold, and they laid them at the apostles' feet, and they distributed to each one, to each as anyone had need. Do you see now where we got this? They had already made an agreement under the unification of the grace that they were accepting and proclaiming that this is what they were going to do. And Ananias and Sapphira decided through greed they were going to lie and keep part of the proceeds after making the pledge to give all. And they were immediately held to accountability of their words. "We pledged this. We will be in unity with you." And when they failed to hold to their pledge, they were immediately held to accountability. Now, side note, people who would rail against the church and say, "Well, even the Bible teaches socialism," they agreed to give all their stuff to one spot. It wasn't forcefully taken by the government and redistributed. And it's important to know that, because people will try to undercut what the word says and manipulate that against you to try and make you think something true that is not true. So just a perfect example. We check that box off while we're there. We'll move on. "But being held to accountability was immediate in this case." Notice something important. Peter didn't say, "How could you lie to us, the apostles, which you are under the tutelage of, and that you have entered this unification with us, and you are under this great expanse of grace? How could you have the audacity to come in and lie to us?" No, what did he say? Who did he say? How could you lie to who? God. You lied to the Holy Ghost. Their lie was ultimately against God. They wanted the reputation of being sacrificial without actually making the sacrifice. Ow. We can find ourselves there. And it's not that, you know, you're living in some, you know, exigent circumstance. It's not uncommon. We make a pledge sometimes of our money or our time, and between the pledge and the time to give the pledge, you know, where the rubber meets the road, circumstances change. And we find out, well, that money that I was going to give, I now need to reallocate that. Or that time that I told them I was going to give them, I no longer have that. You say adversity. God's saying, test time, test time. It's real easy to give what we have an abundance of, right? It is not easy to sacrificially give what we do not have an abundance of, whether that be our time or our money.
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3: Good morning, church family. If you have a Bible, we'll be in Acts chapter 16. The book of Acts chapter 16. If we haven't gotten to meet yet, as was just shared with you, my name is Nathan Coates. I get to serve as the missions and evangelism pastor at Southern Hills Baptist Church in Oklahoma City. And it really is a privilege to get to be with you today. I do not at all take it for granted that you allow me to come worship with you. And so truly, I want to say thank you for allowing me to be here with you. This morning, we'll look at Acts chapter 16, verses 22 to 25. I once heard a preacher tell a story about how to understand the peace of Christ. And the story goes like this, that there was a king who commissioned the artists in his land to paint him a picture of what real peace looks like. And he promised there would be a handsome prize for the winner. So the painters all got together and they painted their pictures and they submitted them to the king. And as he began to examine them and to judge them, he came across one that he thought was particularly beautiful. It was a scene there on the beach. The sky was blue. The water was calm. It was just a wonderful, beautiful, idyllic scene. The trees were tall and green and beautiful. And there, in one of the branches, there sat a bird that was cheerfully singing its song. Well, the king saw this painting, and he immediately declared that this was the winner. This is what real peace looks like. But one of his servants, who had seen all of the paintings that had been submitted, asked him to look at just one more painting. The king agreed, and they brought this second painting in, and it was the exact opposite of the first painting. The sky was dark. Lightning flashed across the horizon. The waves were tall. The trees were nearly bent over from the wind. And yet, in one of the branches, there sat a bird cheerfully singing its song. And the king declared that ultimately the second painting was truly the picture of what real peace looks like. See, friends, you don't know if you have the peace of Christ until you're in the storm. Everyone can be content. Everyone can have cheer and be happy when things are going well. But it's when you find yourself in the storm, it's when you find yourself in your darkest moments that you find whether or not you have the peace of Christ. And that's the theme of our text this morning in Acts chapter 16. Let's read verses 22 through 25 together. We read here about Paul and Silas. We pick up in verse 22, it says, "The crowd joined in attacking them. And the magistrates tore the garments off them and gave orders to beat them with rods. And when they had inflicted many blows upon them, they threw them into prison, ordering the jailer to keep them safely. Having received this order, he put them into the inner prison and fastened their feet in the stocks." Verse 25, "About midnight, Paul and Silas were praying and singing hymns to God, and the prisoners were listening to them." Let's go to the Lord in prayer. Our Heavenly Father, thank you for today. Lord, thank you for this church family. Thank you for how welcoming and cheerful it is. Thank you, Lord, they allow me to get to join them today. And Lord, thank you for your word. Thank you that it is true, that it is without error, that we can build our lives upon it, that it points us to Jesus Christ. And so, Father, we come before you now, and we agree with the prophet in the Old Testament who said, "Speak, Lord, your servants are listening." We ask you to speak to us now. It's in Jesus' name we pray. Amen. Really, I want to focus with you and meditate just on verse 25 today. And from verse 25, I want to pull out three observations from this one verse. And point number one, if you write things down, this is point number one, is this. In your darkest moment, God is with you. In your darkest moment, God is with you. The text says in verse 25, about midnight, Paul and Silas were praying and singing. And that phrase, about midnight, that doesn't refer to 12 a.m. It's not referring to a specific time. In the Greek text, that phrase literally just means in the middle of the night. So that is, in their darkest moment, this is the glimpse we are given into the prison. Paul and Silas have set out on the second missionary journey, and they've arrived here in the city of Philippi. We're told that Lydia is converted, and as they preached the gospel and shared with the city was stirred up against them. They were there to preach good news. They were there to proclaim salvation through Jesus Christ. And the response they received was prison, to be beaten, to be abused. And they find themselves in the prison at midnight. As I refer to your darkest moment, that could be a number of things. Your darkest moment might be a medical diagnosis, or it might be problems in your family, or it might be problems at work, or as you return to school. It might be a problem at school. For students that are returning to school, there might be problems you encounter at school. Teachers, as you return to school, there might be problems that you encounter at school. And so, as I say your darkest moments, what I'm describing, or what I think the text is pointing us to, is those points when it seems like you would think that God might be far from you. You would be tempted to think that God isn't close. And what I want to remind you from this passage is that he is. That in your darkest moment, God is with you. This is a theme that runs throughout the Bible. Think about a beloved passage like Psalm 23. The Lord is my shepherd, I shall not want. Psalm 23 continues, though I walk through the valley of the shadow of death, I will fear no evil, for you are with me. Your rod and your staff, they comfort me. We don't walk with fear through the valley. Why? Because the Lord is with us. Think of Isaiah chapter 43, verse 2, which says, when you pass through the waters, I will be with you. And through the rivers, they shall not overwhelm you. When you walk through fire, you shall not be burned, and the flame shall not consume you. You remember the story of Shadrach, Meshach, and Abednego, who were thrown into the fiery furnace because they refused to bow down to the statue. And Nebuchadnezzar, he looked into the furnace and he said to his servant, I thought we only put three guys in there. But as he looked, he saw a fourth man in the fire, didn't he? It's because for Shadrach, Meshach, and Abednego, in their darkest moment when things seemed the most hopeless, God was still with them. And that's the truth of this passage, that in your darkest moment, God is with you. Point number two, in your darkest moment, keep praying and keep singing. In your darkest moment, keep praying and keep singing. We read in verse 25, about midnight, Paul and Silas were praying and singing hymns to God. They're praying. And that is the right response to suffering. Prayer is the right response to suffering. This is a lesson we learned from the story of Job. You remember the story of Job in the Old Testament. Job suffers immense loss. And throughout the book of Job, he continues to pray, and his prayers are not always very reverent. Sometimes his prayers are confused and even accusing. Tim Keller was a pastor theologian from New York City. And about the story of Job, he asked this question. He said, when you read the prayers of Job, they don't seem very reverent. They don't seem very polished. And yet, at the end of the book of Job, we're told that God heard his prayers and honored him. How could that be? And Keller's answer was this: because they were prayers. Because in the middle of his suffering, in the middle of his confusion, without being polished, without being pretty, Job continued to pray. He continued to seek the face of the Lord. And we're told that God heard his prayers and honored him. It honors God when we run to him for comfort in our difficult moments. I shared this with you the last time I was here. My wife and I, we have four kids who are 5 years old and younger. So we have, our oldest is five, then we have three, two, and about 10 months. And so as you can imagine, in my house, there are lots of falling down. There's a lot of hitting your head on the corner of the table, that sort of thing. And if you have toddlers, or if you remember when your kids were young, when your toddler falls down or gets hurt, their immediate reaction most of the time is to run to mom or to run to dad. And I will confess to you that it disappoints me a little bit when they choose to run to my wife instead of running to me. I want them to run to me. I want them, when they get hurt, I want them to run to my arms. I want to be the one to give them a hug, to wipe away their tears, to tell them to be tough, to try again. I want to be the one that gets to do that. Don't you see that desire that we have as parents, that it actually brings us joy, it makes us happy to comfort our kids, that that's only a dim reflection of our Heavenly Father. Our Heavenly Father enjoys comforting you. It brings him honor and glory when you run to him for comfort on your darkest days. The Lord delights to comfort his people. Jesus said, "Come to me, all who are weary and heavy laden, and I will give you rest." And he didn't mean he would give it begrudgingly. He meant he would give it joyfully. The Lord is honored when you run to him for comfort. Paul writes this same thing in the book of Philippians, which is a letter that he writes back to this church in Acts chapter 16. The book of Philippians chapter 4, he writes, "The Lord is at hand. Be anxious for nothing, but in everything, with prayer and supplication, with thanksgiving, let your requests be made known to God. And the peace of God, which surpasses all understanding, will guard your hearts and minds in Christ Jesus." And so, as we enter the fall, as the summer comes to a close, and we start a new section of the year with all of the various activities and all the things that come with it, there will be dark days. There will be difficult days. And in those times, if you want the peace of Christ to guard your heart, the way the Bible tells us to do that, to access that, is to run to the Lord in prayer. Oh, what peace we often forfeit. Oh, what needless pain we bear, all because we do not carry everything to God in prayer. So in your darkest moments, keep praying. And in your darkest moment, keep singing. Keep singing. We're told in verse 25, about midnight, Paul and Silas were praying and singing hymns

singing because they have the peace of Christ, and they are singing to lay hold of the peace of Christ. If you are a follower of Jesus, then the Holy Spirit, who is our peace, we're told in Scripture that the Lord Jesus, it says not that just he has peace, but that he is our peace. Jesus lives in your heart. You have the peace of Christ. And yet, in our difficult days, we're instructed to lay hold of the peace of Christ. In the language of Colossians 3, we're told to set our minds on things that are above, not on things that are on earth. And Paul and Silas, they're singing because they have peace, and they're singing to lay hold of the peace of Christ. This is one of the reasons my wife and I, we teach our kids songs. We teach our kids the songs about God because we want the truth of God to be so ingrained on their hearts that when dark days or months or years come for them later in life, that they have a song to sing. I want my kids to know, Jesus loves me. This I know, for the Bible tells me so. We teach our kids a song that's called My God is So Big. My God is so big, so strong and so mighty. There's nothing my God cannot do. The mountains are his. The valleys are his. The stars are his handiwork too. My God is so big, so strong and so mighty. There's nothing my God cannot do. You might walk through times of suffering. And when you do you remember the story of Horatio Spafford? I would encourage you to look up his story after church today and remember how the Lord worked in his life. Spafford suffered immense tragedy. And yet, in the middle of that tragedy, he sat down and wrote, "When peace like a river attendeth my way, when sorrows like sea billows roll, whatever my lot, thou hast taught me to say, it is well with my soul." We sang Amazing Grace in worship today, and I'm so thankful that we did. I can't tell you how many times I have been, I've been in a worship gathering with Christians all over the world, and we sing Amazing Grace. And I love that Christians, God has put his people all over the world, and all over the world we sing together Amazing Grace. How sweet the sound that saved a wretch like me. Brothers and sisters, I want to encourage you, keep singing. Keep singing. Alistair Begg is a pastor, and he was speaking of people walking through seasons of anxiety or seasons of depression, and he said what you might need to do is get a hymn book and sit in your car and sing your way through this. Keep singing. In your darkest moments, keep praying and keep singing. And point number three, God uses your darkest moments as a testimony to the lost for their salvation. God uses your darkest moments as a testimony to the lost for their salvation. We read in verse 25, about midnight, Paul and Silas were praying and singing hymns to God, and the prisoners were listening to them. I'm fascinated by that phrase. And the prisoners were listening to them. Put yourself in the scene. Can you imagine? Imagine you're one of the other prisoners, and you're in the prison at midnight, and it's dark, and it's cold, and it's quiet, and rather than hearing cursing or anger or shouting, you hear singing. You hear praying. I can't think of any better testimony to the truthfulness of the gospel than that. I imagine that one of those other prisoners, as he sat listening to Paul and Silas pray and sing, I imagine that he thought to himself, if that's how his followers live, maybe Jesus really is the Messiah. If that's how his followers live,

maybe he really is the Son of God. The world is watching. The lost world in particular is watching how we deal with suffering, how we deal with difficult days. And as you continue to be faithful to the Lord, as you pray and sing and trust the Lord on your hardest days, it is a testimony to the lost that your hope is genuine, that the gospel is true, that God is faithful, that Christ has overcome. God uses your darkest moments as a testimony to the lost for their salvation. Do you remember what happens immediately after this passage in Acts chapter 16? It's the story of the Philippian jailer. Paul and Silas are in the prison. They're praying and singing, and the other prisoners are listening to them. And then God sends an earthquake, and it shakes the prison to its foundations. And the jailer, he thinks that all the prisoners have escaped, and so he moves to take his own life. And Paul cries out, "No, don't take your own life. We're all still here." And the jailer runs to Paul and Silas, and he falls down before them, and he says, "Sirs, what must I do to be saved?" And Paul says, "Believe in the Lord Jesus, and you will be saved, you and your household." It is precisely because Paul and Silas were in the prison at midnight that they were in a position to share the hope of the gospel with the Philippian jailer. This is why, friends, I want to encourage you. When you don't understand what God is doing, when you don't understand how God is at work, you just keep being faithful. Haven't you had that moment where things just seem to not be going well? You're running into setback after setback after setback, and you think, "Lord, I'm trying to do your will. I'm trying to do what you've asked me to do. I'm trying to do what's right. Why is this happening to me?" Remember that in Acts chapter 16, Paul and Silas wanted to go to Asia. Going to Philippi wasn't even their plan. They wanted to go to Asia, and the Holy Spirit prevented them from doing so, sent them the vision of the man from Macedonia that says, "Come to Macedonia." So they changed their plans in obedience to God. They show up in Macedonia to the first city of Philippi. Well, now what? Now they're in prison. And I wonder if at some point they thought, "Lord, what in the world? We're trying to obey your will. Why is this happening?" And the why, they didn't get to see yet, but the why is that God wanted to save Lydia. And God wanted to save the Philippian jailer. And God wanted their life to be a testimony to the lost in Philippi. And soon there would be a church that was planted there. But they didn't know that part yet. They didn't know that yet. Their job was just to be faithful. And so as you walk through dark days, you continue to be faithful, and you continue to point people to Jesus Christ. You might have the same question that the jailer did. You might know that I don't have the peace of Christ because I'm not right with God in the first place. I know that I've done wrong. And I'm not sure that I'm even saved. I'm not sure that I'm right with the Lord. And if you have the same question that the jailer did of what must I do to be saved, I would give you the answer that Paul gave. Believe in the Lord Jesus and you will be saved. If you have that lingering feeling of, "Lord, I just don't think I can do enough things," you're right. You can't do enough things. You can't do enough right or seemingly moral things in your life to make up for your sin. Only faith in Jesus Christ can save you. That's why Paul says, "Believe in the Lord Jesus and you will be saved." And I would invite you and call you to trust in Jesus today. God uses your darkest moments as a testimony to the lost around you for their salvation and for his glory. No matter what's going on in the world, no matter what's going on politically, no matter what's going on in your business or your family or your job, no matter what's going on outside of you, brothers and sisters, this is true. Jesus is still building his church, and the gates of hell still will not prevail against it. And so keep
being faithful in your darkest moments. Be faithful to the Lord and keep pointing people to Jesus Christ. John Bunyan wrote his classic book, The Pilgrim's Progress. And in The Pilgrim's Progress, the main character is a man named Christian. And at one point, Christian is with a friend of his named Hopeful. And they find themselves trapped in the dungeon of a doubting castle that's owned by the giant named Despair. And Christian is despairing. He's losing hope. But suddenly, in the dungeon, Christian remembers that in his coat, near his heart, he has a key. And the key is called promise. And Christian says, I am sure that the key called promise can open any door inside of Doubting Castle. And I want to encourage you this morning, friends, that you have a promise from the Lord Jesus. John 14, 27, Jesus says, peace I leave with you. My peace I give to you. Not as the world gives, do I give to you. Let not your hearts be troubled, neither let them be afraid. Jesus has promised to give you peace. He has promised that he will not leave you nor forsake you. He has promised to use your darkest moments to reach the lost around you. And so press on. Press on. Keep being faithful to the Lord. As you walk with the Lord, I pray that you would do so with his peace in your heart and with the gospel of peace on your lips. In a moment, I'm going to pray for us, and we'll have a time of invitation. And as we've listened to God's word this morning, as we've worshiped today, if the Lord is working in your heart, I just want to encourage you to be obedient. That may look like sitting right where you're at in your chair and having a conversation with the Lord, saying, Lord, I know that I've done wrong. I know that I'm not walking with you the way that I should, and I want to. Lord, help me to be more faithful to you. That may look like coming down to talk with me or some of the others here at the front about what it means to follow Jesus. We would love to have that conversation with you. We want to point you to Jesus Christ so that you can have his peace. However the Lord is working in your heart, I just want to ask you to obey. So let me pray for us, and then we will have a time of invitation. Our Heavenly Father, thank you for today. Lord, thank you for this passage, and thank you that just as Paul and Silas had peace that sings at midnight, I pray, Lord, that we too would have that peace. I pray for my brothers and sisters here at this church family that as they go back to school, as they go back to work, as they head out into all the areas that you have called them to be, I pray that they would be witnesses of Jesus Christ. That you would use their lives, and especially even their darkest moments, you would use those to reach the lost around them, to call people to salvation in Jesus Christ. Lord, you are so worthy of our lives. You are worthy of everything, and I thank you, Lord, that you truly are working all things together for our good and for your glory. And so, Father, as we stand now for a time of invitation, I pray that we would be obedient to you. Thank you, Lord Jesus. It's in your name we pray. Amen.

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Good morning. You're listening to Gospel Down South on KFXI. 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It'll look like it did the day it rolled off the showroom floor. That's Michael Collision Center, proud to be a part of Gospel Down South.

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Good morning. You're listening to Gospel Down South. 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You see Dennis and Jamie Doty out and about or in church this week. 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

Good morning. It's 8:43 on this Sunday morning. Good morning. 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

The past 15 minutes of our program has been brought to you by Michael Collision Center, South Highway 81, Fuller Road in Duncan. 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

Good morning. You're listening to Gospel Down South on KFXI. Marlo, Duncan, Lawton, Chickasha, and Rush Springs. It's time now for New Hope Baptist Church West in Duncan.

Would you stand as we pray together? Father God, as we pause this morning, we pause to thank you for how great you are. Father, how we thank you for this opportunity that we have today. Father, to sing your praises, to be reminded, oh God, of the importance of living a life for you, oh God, that we might point others out there to Christ. Father, forgive us where we so fail you, where we fall so short of your glory. And I pray, oh God, that you would just help us this day to glean from this Old Testament passage of Scripture things, oh God, that we can take and apply to our hearts and lives some many hundreds of years later. Father, thank you for all that have gathered today. Enrich their lives, encourage them, challenge each one of us, I pray, in Jesus' name. And all God's people said, amen. God bless you. Thank you for being here this morning as we look at the 13th sermon on the book of Samson. This morning, we're going to look at the spirit-filled life. I read an article the other day about the walking young Indians, the Sioux Indians. They used to have, they were referred to as thunder dreamers. They were called to walk a path that were different than other people that were around them. They were expected to act and live in a way that was contrary to the accepted rules of behavior. In doing so, a thunder dreamer sacrificed reputation and ego for the sake of the people. The famed Crazy Horse, maybe you're familiar with that name, was a thunder dreamer, which accounts for quietness and solitude. That was how he marked most of his own life. As you and I have looked in these past weeks on the life of Samson, he was called by God to walk and to act in a way differently from the world around him. Even before he was born, God had appointed him, God had anointed his life to be a Nazarite. And for much of Samson's life, he fell short of being all that he could have been for the sake of God. And his life, in summary, is the story of what really could have been more than what was. Yes, there were bright spots in his life at various times, but there were a lot of spots that were marked by dark blots in his life. This is one occasion where you and I have to compliment Samson for his actions. The scene that's set before us is what the rest of his entire life could have been if he had only walked in the power of the Spirit of God. Last Sunday morning, we saw where he took a jawbone and had slain 1,000 of the Philistines. And then we saw how that in all of the things that had transpired, 3,000 men of Samson's own tribe of people of Judah, they came to Samson. They had the intention of delivering him over into the hands of the Philistines. They said in the book of Judges, chapter 15 and verse 12, "We've come down to arrest you that we may deliver you into the hand of the Philistines." Up to this particular moment in Samson's life, he's acted and reacted in ways that were very carnal and selfishly motivated. But his response to the men of Judah of his own tribe is to his credit. He responds in verse number 12 and he says, "Swear to me that you will not kill me yourselves." I'm sure that Samson's response probably caught him off guard. I'm sure they expected a fight to be on their hands, and that's surely the reason they came down in large numbers to try to take Samson and to bring him to the Philistines. John Butler, in his commentary on the life of Samson, said he seized up the situation expertly. With a cool head, he guides the whole affair so that in the end, he's able to smite the Philistines another serious blow, and without upsetting the people of his own nation, were at that very moment upset with his actions toward the Philistines. You see, if only Samson young people would have acted with such wisdom in his life, throughout his life,
But now, in this particular scene this morning, from the Old Testament, he's actually doing what God wanted him to do all along. He's setting out the stage to carry out the purpose for which God had appointed his life, then God had anointed his life. In verse number 15 of Judges, verse number 13 of Judges 15, it says, "So they spoke to Samson, saying, 'No, but we will tie you securely and deliver you into their hand, but we will surely not kill you.' And they bound Samson with two new ropes and brought him up from the rock." Samson's own people bound him. They delivered him into the hands of his enemies, the Philistines. In the presence of his enemies, we see Samson in one of his finest moments of his life. We see him as God intended for him to be all alone. Verse number 14, the phrase, "Then the Spirit of the Lord came mightily upon him." And with that phrase this morning, I want to speak about the importance of the Spirit-filled life of a Christian. First, in your outline, there are battles the Spirit-filled life realizes. Now, young people, you and I are in a battle this morning. Let me tell you, it's an important lesson for every Christian to learn, and that we live not on a playground, but you and I as Christians, we live on a battleground out there. You and I are involved in a spiritual warfare. Listen to what Paul said in Ephesians 6 and 12. "For we do not wrestle against flesh and blood, but against principalities, against powers, against the rulers of the darkness of this age, against spiritual hosts of wickedness in the heavenly places." Young people, notice what Paul says. We do not wrestle against flesh and blood. Even though we are human beings, and even though there are all kinds of skirmishes and all kinds of battles and fights between flesh and blood out there in the world, Paul is saying that we as Christians, he's saying, "For we do not wrestle against flesh and blood." Paul is saying what we're wrestling against are the spiritual darknesses of this world. Satan, with all of his demons out there in the world that are in the various places that they are in, Paul says that's what we are wrestling against. You and I have this spiritual enemy. There are none who realize this any more than those who try to live the Spirit-filled life. In fact, those are not Spirit-filled presence. Those who are not Spirit-filled, those who do not be led by the Spirit of Almighty God, realize that they don't have to worry. If you're not being led by the Spirit of God, then the devil already has those people. He's not worried about those that he already has, but what he wants to do is to trap you and me, to trip us up, to destroy our witness and testimony. Corrie Ten Boom, who was in the Nazi concentration camps, she later lived through all of that, and she made this statement. She said, "Satan wastes no ammunition on those who are dead in trespasses and sins." William Cowper said, "Satan trembles when he sees the weakest saint on his knees." I want you to think about that with me this morning. You may say, "Well, I'm not the greatest prayer warrior in all of the world. I just don't have that as a gifting of mine," even though we as Christians all are supposed to be prayer warriors. But let me tell you, you can only imagine that Satan trembles when he looks and sees the weakest Christian on his knees. You see, the Spirit-filled believer likewise causes the devil great consternation. They are the one who realize the most that they're in a battle against the forces of the darkness of this world. And young people, we are certainly in that. All over the world, you can see the upheaval. You can see all of the problems, all of the growing tension all over the world. Even within our own nation, we see the incredible forces of darkness that are at work out there. In Judges chapter 15 and verse 9, we see the desire
of Samson's enemy. And also we know that there is the desire of the enemy against us. Now the Philistines went up, encamped in Judah, and deployed themselves against Lehi. Now when the men of Judah asked why they had come, it was to bind Satan. I mean, to bind Samson and to destroy him. The desire of the enemy was clear. The desire of the enemy was clear. You know, it's really interesting as I think this morning, as I think about this sermon, about the Spirit-filled life and how that Satan does not want us to experience the Spirit-filled life. I feel that this morning. I don't know where you are in your life. I felt that at the piano. I feel that right now. Satan does not want a Christian to have victory in his life. And I can just tell as I'm trying to preach on the Spirit-filled life this morning that the spiritual forces of darkness are at work all around me trying to distract my mind, trying to make me focus totally differently than what God wants us to focus on. As Carla was singing that song a few moments ago, and I had practiced and practiced and practiced that song, trying to limber up stiff fingers. You know, when you get old, your fingers get stiff. And as I was playing that, and even though we had transposed it into a different key to play it in, I could just see the forces at work getting me distracted. What key am I playing in? I don't know, Reed, if you've ever done that before, but if you haven't, when you get old enough, you will. Sometimes you're sitting playing the piano and you're playing it in one key and you're supposed to be playing it in another. And so as I am speaking about the Spirit-filled life and the enemy who wants to destroy us in our Spirit-filled life, I don't know how you feel in your life, but I can sense the desire of the enemy, that Satan trembles whenever he realized we're speaking of the Holy Spirit of the living God. You see, when the men of Judah asked why they had come, it was to bind Samson. It was to take him to the Philistines so they could totally rid themselves of him. You see, the objective, young people, of our spiritual enemy is to bind us and to destroy us. And the devil wants to do more than to play with us like a kitten with a string. The devil's like a lion. He wants to pounce upon us. He wants to devour us. And the enemy wants to do more than just slap us around. The enemy is out to seek to knock us out. There are three lines from an old Salvation Army hymn that says, "The devil and me, we don't agree. I hate him and he hates me." Let me tell you, when Satan knows that, I can assure you he is going to do everything in his power to distract you. He's going to do everything in his power to rock your world in any way he can. And so we see the desire of the enemy at play here in Samson's life. And then we see in verse 14 the delight of the enemy. When he came to Lehi, the Philistines came shouting against Samson. Now, those Philistines were delighted that they are seeing him brought to them by his own people who have bound him with these ropes. And so the Philistines are shouting just like an army that's charging into battle. You know, it's really sad to see God's people in bondage, but how it thrills the devil. And he must have clapped his hands in glee when he saw Satan come bound to be turned over to the godless Philistines. Let me tell you, our enemy this morning is ruthless. He will stop at nothing in order to ruin us if he can. Thomas A. Kempis said this, "The devil never sleeps, and your flesh is very much alive. Prepare yourself for battle. Surrounding you are enemies that never rest." Surrounding me, you as
enemies that never rest. Let me tell you, if you're trying to tell people about Jesus, if you're trying to speak on the Spirit-filled life, if you're trying to help people walk in the power of the Holy Spirit of the living God, let me tell you, Satan doesn't like that, and he begins to battle with his forces of evil. Let me tell you, they're not only the battles that a Spirit-filled life recognizes or realizes, but secondly, there's a bondage. There is a bondage a Spirit-filled life removes. There's a bondage. I don't know how you take every day in your stride, but there's a bondage for those who want to walk in the life of the Holy Spirit of the living God. Verse number 13 says, and they bound Samson with two ropes. If you can only understand, he's bound, young people. I mean, he is helpless as far as trying to get away from the Philistines. And they're shouting as in a battle. They're excited. They see him in bondage. And notice verse number 14, though, what happened. Then the Spirit of the Lord. Then the Spirit of the Lord. Church, let me tell you, the Spirit of the Lord is the only way that you and I and church will ever be done. If we do not do it in the Spirit of the Lord, then all is vain, as the songwriter says, unless the Spirit of the Holy One comes down. And notice, young people, in that verse, then the Spirit of the Lord came. When Samson was helpless, when Samson was in bondage, then the Spirit of the Lord came mightily upon Samson, and the ropes that were on his arms became like flax that is burned with fire, and his bonds broke loose, notice, from his hands. Let me tell you, it was by the power of the Holy Spirit that came upon Samson that he was able to snap the ropes as if they were absolutely nothing. Young people, do you see it? Church, do you see it? The power of a Spirit-filled life, how liberating the power to walk in the Spirit of the Lord God. What once bound us and threatened our destruction was removed by the power of the Holy Spirit when you were saved and the Holy Spirit came into your heart and your life. Oswald Chambers said this. Oswald Chambers says, it's extraordinary how things fall off from a man like autumn leaves once he comes to the place where there's no rule but that of the personal domination of the Holy Spirit. A Spirit-filled life results in liberation from helplessness. You see, they had bound Samson. He looks pretty weak as he comes into the presence brought by his own people, some 3,000 of them. They bound him. They put him in bondage, and they have brought him into the camp of the Philistines. And as they're shouting as if they're going to war, let me tell you, when the Spirit of Almighty God came upon him, let me tell you, the bondage, what had bound him, had been unloosed, and he was able to please Almighty God in this moment. In the book of Romans, chapter 8 and verse 8, so then those who are in the flesh cannot please God. You know, young people, what Paul was saying to the Roman Christians is this: if you live in the power of your own flesh, if you live in your own carnal weakness, then he's saying you will not please God. So then those who are in the flesh cannot please God. Spiritual bondage renders you and me spiritually helpless. A person cannot please God when they're in the bondage of sin, and neither can a person please God and be effective for God when their life is bound by sinful habits and sinful practices. But the Spirit of the Lord, when it came upon Samson, it liberated him from the helplessness of the bondage that was wrapped around him in those cords. And let me tell you, the Spirit of the Lord liberates you and me from our helplessness of the bondage of sin and self once we get liberated from
from our helplessness. It results in liberation from uselessness. Notice in verse 15, Samson found a fresh jawbone of a donkey, reached out his hand and took it and killed 1,000 men with it. Young people, do you see it? Samson took a jawbone. You know, God is the God of using various things in order to accomplish his plans and purposes. And here Samson sees this jawbone and he takes it, and by the power of the mighty spirit of Almighty God, he's able to slay 1,000 of these Philistines. Let me tell you, the secret to spiritual usefulness in my life, in your life, in the life of this church, the secret to spiritual usefulness is the power of the Holy Spirit. If you've been born again, the Holy Spirit lives in your heart and life. Your body is the temple of the Holy Spirit. Now, you have one of two choices to make. You live in a fleshly, carnal body that is bent to want to sin. But the Holy Spirit, God Himself, lives in your heart through the Holy Spirit. And so every day you and I are struggling in our lives. We are struggling with this bondage of trying to please the flesh and turning to sin. Or do we allow the Holy Spirit of the living God that lives within us to control our every movement of life? You see, I think there's a lot of Christians this morning that are deeply, deeply struggling in their life because I think they are struggling because they're not walking with the power of the Holy Spirit. You and I have to make a choice every day. Do I wake up tomorrow morning? Do I say, Holy Spirit of the living God, fall fresh on me? Holy Spirit of the living God, today use me in such a way that my life would be pleasing to you, that I would point people to Jesus, that I would point people to the glory of God. Dwight L. Moody, many years ago, spoke about his life as a preacher, and he wasn't feeling the presence of the Holy Spirit. And I guess for a while he must have dropped out of preaching, but this is what he said. He said, I went to preaching again. My sermons were not different. I didn't present any new truths, but yet there were hundreds converted. I would not be placed back where I was before that blessed experience. If you should give me all the world, it would be dust in the balance. What was Moody saying? Moody was saying, I came to a place where I laid my all on the altar, surrendered to the power and the presence of the Holy Spirit to lead me, to guide me, to use me, to anoint the words that Christ would have me speak. And he said something changed in all of that. He began to see these converts come to Christ. There's a third thing you and I learn about the Spirit-filled life from the life of Samson. Not only do we see that there are battles that the Spirit-filled life recognizes, we realize we're in a battle out there. Secondly, there is a bondage of Spirit-filled life removes when we are led by the power and the presence of the Holy Spirit. And third and lastly, there are blessings the Holy Spirit life, the Spirit-filled life reaps. Notice two blessings. Number one, a triumphant testimony. Look in verse number 16. Then Samson said, with the jawbone of a donkey, heaps upon heaps, that was as he was slaughtering those Philistines, with the jawbone of a donkey I've slain, he said, 1,000 men. Samson triumphantly, he testifies his victory had now been accomplished. It was such a victory that he gave the place a name that would celebrate his victory. Notice the name he changed it to in Judges verse 17. And so it was when he had finished speaking that he threw the jawbone from his hand and called that place Ramath-Lehi. You see, that simply means the heel of the jawbone. It's amazing what God will do, what God can do in our lives when we are Spirit-filled.
You and I may have nothing but a jawbone to offer him, but that's all that's needed when the power of the Holy Spirit is in operation in our life. You see, a Spirit-filled life is always one of victory. And yet so many who name the name of Christ never enter into a life of victory. The Spirit-filled believer knows what it is to walk in victory. And so he had a triumphant testimony. This would be one of the bright spots of his life. But I want you to see a timeless testimony. Do you have a timeless testimony this morning? Is it timely for the world at large? The closing words of chapter 15 of the book of Judges states this in verse number 20. And Samson judged Israel 20 years in the days of the Philistines. Young people, after Samson's own people helped him be captured by the Philistines, later they accepted Samson and he judged and served his nation for 20 years. Let me tell you, God's timing is always right. It opened the hearts of the people toward Samson and it put him in the place where God had originally wanted to use him. A Spirit-filled life will enable you, it will enable me to fulfill God's plans and purposes in our lives. There's no greater testimony that one can have than that they fulfill God's will for their lives. It enables us to be all God intends for us to be. I don't know about you, but this is such a refreshing scene to me in the life of Samson. After so much disappointment of his life, of missing out on the opportunities God had for him, I could only wish the story, young people, would stay this way for the rest of Samson's life. Yet, thank God for the bright spots. Thank God for the times that he was walking in the power and the presence of the Holy Spirit. I was in South Texas back in the 1980s doing a crusade with another group of people. I was doing the music at that time, but I remember the preacher stood to preach that day, and right in the middle of his sermon, he just stopped. He asked everybody, would they stand? He said, I feel Satan's presence. I feel all around me demonic forces that are trying to distract me from what I'm trying to say today. We immediately stood and we immediately bowed. We immediately joined our hearts together to pray so that he could go on with that sermon. I don't know if you've ever felt those presence around you, but I'm cognizant of this fact. Many people are so gifted and so talented that they could go on and do the work of God, not even paying attention to the Holy Spirit, just based upon their giftings. But let me tell you, when the Holy Spirit of the living God is in operation of a life, there is a huge, huge difference. It's one thing to be able to do it. It's another thing, is it led by the power of the Holy Spirit of the living God? Samson, God called him, God anointed him, God appointed him. Samson in his own carnality, Samson in his own flesh, chose to go a different path. It brought lots of grief and heartache into his life. And we will see that in the rest of his life. There would be great moments. There would be highlights that he lived in the power of the moment that the Spirit of Almighty God came upon him and was using him mightily. There were those periods and moments in his life that he had drifted so far away. Let me say this to all of us this morning. Your adversary, the devil, is walking around seeking whom he may devour. He'll distract you in every way that he can. He'll try to ruin your witness and your testimony with just the snap of a finger or the drop of a hat. When you least expect it,
Let me tell you, your enemy is lurking around you and trying to destroy you. I'd say to all of us here this morning, the great life takeaway today from the life of Samson is this: to notice that when the mighty Spirit of God came upon him, he was fulfilling his life's purposes. But in those moments of life, when he chose to follow the path of his carnal flesh, he would not be fulfilling the plan that God had for his life. I think the question for you and me today is this: am I walking in the power of the Holy Spirit of God? I could say to all the talented people of the world, whatever their talent may be, is there a difference? Is there a difference when you truly, genuinely feel his presence in you and through you? And are there those times when you know that you are walking in the power, operating in the power of your own flesh, doing that which you can do by closing your eyes and doing the job?

tell you, all week long, I knew I was preaching on the power of the Holy Spirit. The Spirit-filled life. And what the Spirit-filled life means to the heart of God. And I've thought all week long, I have fought the powers of spiritual darkness all week long. I've fought them this morning. But I'm thankful that I recognize in my heart that my spirit is warring against that spiritual darkness. And I'm thankful to God that the Holy Spirit resides in my heart. And I know that I know that I know that I know that I'm saved and doing what God wants me to do. Even on those days that are not our best days. And I'm confident that all of us here have those days. This morning has been one of those days. But I can tell Satan does not want God to be glorified. Let me tell you, when you have those days in your life, that's the time to draw closer to the flame of the Holy Spirit of the living God who lives within you, who wants to direct you, who wants to free you from the bondage that the enemy wants to place around you. I remember that day back in the 80s, that particular service in particular, as we had sung, as he began to preach, and he immediately says, "The enemy is attacking me right now. Will you stand and pray with me?" I understand exactly what he meant that day. Would you stand and pray with me? Father God in heaven, today we realize that we are not on a playground. We're on a battleground, and there are those times, there are moments in life when Satan comes against us. Oh God, whenever we know that what we are preaching on, doing is God's will, when we speak about the Spirit-filled life, oh God, we realize that Satan shudders. He trembles. His demons tremble. The Bible says the demons believed. They knew you were real. They believed and trembled. They didn't receive you, but they knew you were real. Father, today, I pray for everyone in this sanctuary and all those that are listening this morning. We have an enemy if we know Christ as our personal Lord and Savior, and he wants to defeat us in our lives. And especially when we're speaking about being led by the power and the presence of the Holy Spirit of God. And God, today, it's just a reminder to me of how Satan uses his tactics all over the world today and pulpits everywhere to bring distraction, to try to bring disorder. Oh God, today, thank you for the awareness. Thank you for the Holy Spirit of the living God who lives within the heart of every believer. And to know, oh God, in moments and times like these, we can recognize the enemy coming against us because the enemy does not want believers to be spirit-filled. Oh God, may we learn from Samson's life all the many times your Holy Spirit wanted to guide him, but yet he chose to go down different paths. Thank you for the times, oh God, that your Spirit came upon him, moved him, directed him to be what you had appointed him to be. Help each one of us this morning to be keenly aware that our enemy, the devil, prowls around seeking whom he may devour. Help us, Lord God, that today we might take something away from this Old Testament passage of Scripture to be reminded on those bad days when things are not as great as we'd like for them to be, that our enemy does not want you to have the victory. Help us, oh God, to pursue more deeply and to depend upon the power of the Holy Spirit in our hearts and lives
to catapult us forward and to not let us, oh Father, feel the discouragement of those spiritual dark forces that come against us. Thank you for this day. Thank you for this good crowd of people. God bless their lives, their families. Bless these students as they're going off to colleges and universities, and our students here in our school system. God be with them and the school teachers, the administration this new year. I pray, oh God, you would help them. I pray that you would help them every day of life to remember that the devil doesn't want them to have victory. But God, whenever we depend totally and solely upon the Holy Spirit of the living God, we know that we can have victory in Jesus. For it's in your name we pray. Amen. If you need to come this morning, give your heart and life to Christ. If you need to come this morning and pray here at the altar, or if you need to come this morning to join this church, would you let the Holy Spirit move you and lead you as we sing together?

0: counting all of the various announcements that are on there so that you'll be up on what's taking place here at New Hope Baptist Church. God bless you. Thank you for being here today.
1: Will you pray with me? Father, we come to you to praise you and worship you and to say, holy, holy, holy is the Lord God Almighty. Father, we confess we cannot make this life without the Holy Spirit guiding us. Lord, help us to not depend upon ourselves and our own wisdom, to lean solely upon the Holy Spirit leading us. We love you, we praise you, and we serve you, Father. In Jesus' name, amen.
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2: We've got some memory verses. Maybe. Okay, on three. One, two, three.
3: God saw everything that he made, and behold, it was very good. Genesis 1:31.
2: Amen. All right. On three. One, two, three.
4: I will praise you because I have been remarkably and wondrously made. Your works are wondrous, and I know this very well. Psalms 139:14.
2: Amen. Kelton, are you alone?
5: Yeah.
2: Just you. I bet you can do it, though, can't you? All right, do it.
5: I have made the earth and created the man on it. I stretched up the heavens and their host I have commanded. Isaiah 45:2.
2: Amen. Good job.
6: All right, ready? One, two, three.
7: Therefore, take up the whole armor of God, that you may be able to withstand in any evil day, and having done all, to stand. Ephesians 6:13.
2: Amen.
8: It's hard to read through the paper.
2: Okay, anybody have a birthday this last week? Any birthdays? I'll come. You're going to come down here?
9: Yeah.
2: All right. Oh, we got another one. Can I get one more so we'll have three? Anybody else? Surely somebody else had a birthday. People are looking there thinking, did I have a birthday? There we go. All right. All right. I got another one. Okay, let's have your name.
10: Terry Smith.
2: Terry Smith.
10: Jim King.
2: Alan Qualls. All right, let's sing to them, okay?

0: Okay. All right. Any anniversaries? Talk anybody into an anniversary today? Anybody anywhere? Y'all don't have anything, do you, today? Okay. All right. I didn't want to miss you. All right. Let's have a word of prayer. Then children will go to children's church and we'll begin our worship time. Heavenly Father, we thank you for a beautiful day you've given to us. We thank you for another opportunity that we can come to your house today, that we can sing praises to your name, we can open your precious word and hear what you have to share with our hearts today. Father, I just thank you for these that have come together this morning for this time of corporate worship. And Father, I just pray that a filling of the Holy Spirit that only you can give. I pray for our children now as they go to children's church, Father, that they would learn more about Jesus. And we'll give you the praise in Christ's name. Amen.
1: Amen. Well, good morning and welcome to Vimy Ridge. Let's all stand and sing this morning. Sing about our victory in Jesus.

0: Hallelujah. Thank you. You may have a seat.
1: Dear Heavenly Father, Lord, we come to you this morning just with open arms and open hearts this morning, just ready to glean from your word this morning, just to feel your spirit this morning in us. And Lord, this morning, we got Brother John that's just been through so much. His body has been through so much. And Lord, he's going to have to go back under the knife in the morning. And Lord, we just pray for Brother John. We pray for Sister Paula this morning that Lord, that your will be done, that the doctors go in there and John will not have any complications, and those tonsils will be benign and he won't have any problems. And Lord, we ask for that this morning. We ask for traveling mercies. We ask for those, each and every one of the medical team and the staff and the hospital this morning. We just ask that, God, you just have mercy upon them, that you just guide their hand, you guide their heart, and Lord, and we will give you the praise because we know, Lord, that great things happen because of you. Lord, we have so many families this morning that are hurting this morning because of loss of a loved one. But Lord, we know that they're dancing on the streets of gold this morning. We're just thankful for that this morning. We're thankful for that reunion this morning, even though that we're here just wishing for that one more hug. Lord, we know that we're going to get to see them again, and it's not goodbye. It's just, hey, see you in a little while. Lord, we have some of our own congregation that are not doing well this morning. And Lord, we just lift them up to you this morning. We lift whatever's going on, Lord, whether it be an ailment or just not feeling well or what's, you know them. You know what's going on in their life. And Lord, we just lift them up to you this morning, asking you just for mercy for them this morning, that you just heal their bodies, because Lord, man, we need them in our congregation. We need our brothers and sisters to be right here with us this morning. And Lord, just put a hedge of protection around them. You just let them know that we're praying for them this morning. And Lord, you just lift them up close to you this morning, Lord. And Lord, this morning, I just pray that as we open your word this morning, as we open the songs this morning, that Lord, that we apply them to our lives, that we just fill them in our hearts this morning, that Lord, that we can go out in this lost and dying world, and that we can be beacons of light, that we can just come upon people, and Lord, you give us that spirit that we can talk to them about you and what you've done in our lives, and Lord, that we can give them our testimony, and that Lord, that we can lead men, women, and boys and girls to know your son, Jesus. And we ask this in your precious and holy name. Amen.
2: Amen. I'm not going to take very long for my choir to get back up here because there's only four today. What's up with that? Oh, there's five. Go ahead. You still got to stand up. Over on page 51, Blessed Assurance, Jesus is mine.

0: Tony, pray for us, please.
1: God, we love you. We praise you. We give you glory and honor this morning. We thank you so much for your goodness and for your mercy, God. We thank you for your hand of healing in this house this morning. God, we ask that you would be with us this morning as we continue to lift up the wonderful name of Jesus. I pray that you would cover this offering, that you would increase it, that you would multiply it, that you would use it, that it would go for your cause in many places. Lord, we ask that you would just have your way in this house this morning, that we would be blessed with the touch of your Holy Spirit, that this house would be filled and we would be changed by your word. In Jesus' name we pray. Amen.

Amen. Thank you, Rhonda. Jesus has indeed done everything for us. If you got your Bibles, let me invite you up them to the book of Philippians this morning. Philippians chapter 1. We're going to be dealing with one verse mainly this morning. It'll be Philippians chapter 1, verse 12. We're going to get into a few other verses, but our main text is going to be Philippians chapter 1 and verse 12 this morning. As Paul, you know, he established the church in Philippi. This was the first church in Europe that was established, and it was established on the banks of the river out there at a prayer meeting one morning. And they started meeting in a lady's home by the name of Lydia, and the church grew from there. The Apostle Paul suffered some persecution in the church at Philippi. We've talked a little bit about Philippi. We have an understanding, I think, about the Roman province of Philippi, the luxuries that they enjoyed there because of their association with the Roman government. But Paul suffered some persecution in Philippi, and he had to leave. And so some time has went by. This letter that Paul wrote to the church at Philippi was written from a Roman prison. He wrote this one in Ephesians and Colossians and the book of Philemon from this Roman prison. And when Paul was writing this letter to the church at Philippi, it's been about 4 years since he established the church at Philippi, and they haven't seen him. They haven't heard anything from him. They sent one of their members, Epaphroditus, has taken them an offering. As a matter of fact, the church at Philippi was the only church that Paul would accept. He accepted money from, some help. The Apostle Paul was a tent maker. He always usually provided for his own way. He did receive some assistance from some churches. Philippi was the main church. They were poor people, but they still assisted the Apostle Paul for on occasion. And the Apostle Paul accepted that from the hands of their messenger, Epaphroditus. And while he was there ministering to Paul in prison, he became deathly ill, very sick. And so people hadn't heard from Paul. They hadn't heard from Epaphroditus. And so we have to understand this context of this letter. Philippi is one of the only epistles the Apostle Paul wrote to a church that has no doctrinal issues in it. It's one of the only epistles that the Apostle Paul wrote that he doesn't take corrective action to anyone. Nearly all of his other apostles, the letters to the church at Rome, the letters to the church at Corinth, at Thessalonica, they all, to Galatia, they all had some corrections, some things that needed fixed. This is one of those few letters that he doesn't make a big deal out of that. There's no doctrinal issues. It is a letter about joy. It's a letter about encouragement. And it's mainly a letter about unity, the unity of the church. And so you have to understand, they hadn't heard from Apostle in 4 years. So when they got this letter, if we've looked at the first 11 verses, and these first 11 verses Paul used to encourage them. As a matter of fact, he talked about them, his love for them, how he loved them, how he wished that he could be there with them, how they're serving the Lord. He built them up in these first 11 verses, and he talked about them. And I'm sure it was very comforting to their hearts when they received this letter from our Lord and Savior, from the Apostle Paul, when they got that letter. I'm sorry, I got a little sidetracked right there. I don't know why Atticus is not in children's church. Somebody. I don't know why they're not over in children's church. So let that be a lesson to you. If you get up and run around while I'm preaching, I'm going to call you down, okay? I want to know why you're not where you're supposed to be. It's probably not real safe for Atticus to be running around. Anyway, the Apostle Paul has written these first 11 verses we looked at, encouraging them and telling them, you know, how proud he is of the church and everything that's going on. Now, beginning in verse 12, he kind of shifts gears just a little bit. And so we're just going to read verse 12 this morning. Philippians, I've still got Ephesians on my brain. Philippians chapter 1, verse 12. But I would ye should understand, brethren, but I want you, and it's very strong language in the Greek right here. He's making a statement that he wants the church, without a doubt, to understand the words that he's fixing to tell them.
It's so important that we understand what he's fixing to say. He said, but I would ye should understand, brethren, that the things which happened unto me have fallen out rather unto the furtherance of the gospel. Let's pray. Father God, we thank you for this time you've given us. We thank you for your word. We thank you that it's the same yesterday, today, and forever. And Father, I pray now that we would be able to glean from your word and to draw encouragement, Father, from your word, that when we leave this place today, to understand, Father, that even through the adversities that life throws up to us, Father, that those are there, Father, most of the time for our benefit, Lord, to grow us up, to make us stronger spiritually, Father, to teach us what you would have us to do and have us to say, Father. So, Father, I pray you would open our hearts and our minds to the teaching of your word this morning, and we'll give you the praise in Christ's name. Amen. The Apostle Paul started out with saying that things happen. How many of y'all had things happen to you this week? Anybody have anything happen to you this week? Like, say with me together, things happen. Ready? Things happen. Stuff happens, doesn't it? We can't help it. When we wake up in the morning, things are going to happen in our life. The Apostle Paul, he prayed, and by the way, if you go back and you look in Romans chapter 1, about verse 10, the Apostle Paul prayed that his trip to Rome, he wanted to go to Rome. He wanted to take the gospel to Rome. That was one of Paul's main desires, is he wanted to take the gospel to Rome. And in Romans chapter 1, verse 10, he prayed that his journey would be prosperous, that he could take the gospel to Rome. Warren Wiersbe, a great preacher, pastor, commentator, book writer, Warren Wiersbe observed that he wanted to go as a preacher, but he ended up going as a prisoner. That wasn't exactly what the Apostle Paul had in mind, I think, when he prayed that. Warren Wiersbe said that reminds us that when we pray to the Lord, we should be very specific in our prayers, not only about what we desire, but how we want it to happen. You know, the Apostle Paul wanted to go to Rome, and he prayed, Lord, let me go to Rome so I can share the gospel. Well, God sent him. He sent him as a prisoner, though, and I'm sure that wasn't exactly how Paul had envisioned it. But let me tell you how God works. God's ways are not our ways. Go home this afternoon and read Isaiah, the 55th chapter, and you're going to find in that chapter where God says that as the heavens are higher above the earth, so are my ways higher than your ways. My thoughts are higher than your thoughts. I don't do things the way man thinks would be the best way to do it. I do things in an amazing way. I do things in a spectacular way. And God doesn't do things the way that we do it. And when Paul got in prison, we realized that his imprisonment, it was a mockery. He was insulted. He was shamed. Yet Paul was still certain that this sorrow, as he said in verse 12, that this suffering was part of God's plan for his life. And we're going to look at some things this morning. You know, in the book of Corinthians, the Apostle Paul told the church at Corinth, he said, I take pleasure in my infirmities. How many of y'all praise the Lord this week if you were for the sickness in your body? How many of you praise the Lord if you stumped your toe this week? How many of you praise the Lord if you were sitting at the Watermelon Festival, it was 105 degrees yesterday, you're sweating like nobody's business, and you're about to pass out. How many of you is praising the Lord? Now, I don't know where they're at today. It always amazes me that we can go out in 105 degree temperature and sit and sweat, but we can't. Never mind. Anyway, you know, we do what we want to do, okay? That's what we do. We do what we want to do. But, you know, we were sitting there yesterday, and we were praising the Lord because Chris was singing, Curtis was singing, Melissa was singing, Jennifer and Kent, and they were praising the Lord. It amazed me, though, that the crowd dwindled after the seed spitting contest and the watermelon eating contest. When it got to the gospel singing, there weren't as many people there. That's another sermon. Okay. Don't get me started. But the apostle said, I take pleasure in my infirmities. I take pleasure in my infirmities. And he said, when I'm weak, I'm strong. And, you know, when we look up that word in the Greek, take pleasure, and it means to think well of or to have the right attitude. You know, how we look at things makes so much difference. And Paul had went through a lot of things. And through this, in this verse 12, and the next few verses, Paul lists five proven principles about adversity.
for us to look at and to keep on the right track, I think. And the first principle, if you want to write these down this morning, you can write them down. But the first principle that Paul teaches about adversity is that adversity promotes the progress of the gospel. Adversity promotes the progress of the gospel. When Paul talked about his present situation in prison, notice what he didn't talk about. How many mentions in there, when Paul's in prison, did he gripe about the food? I bet prison food's wonderful. He didn't gripe about that. What about the prison mattress? Yeah, I'm thinking of camp. When we go to camp and lay on the mattresses, oh, they're wonderful. It's just great. You know, it's great. It's real comfortable. Paul, show me where he is complaining. He's in prison. He's chained to a guard. He's in prison, but he's not griping about the food. He's not griping about how cold it was at night. He's not griping about any of his personal discomforts. He was not occupied with the inconvenience that he was going through of his imprisonment. He saw everything that's happening in his life through the lens of Jesus Christ. He saw everything through the lens of Jesus Christ that was happening to him. And how much better would we be if we looked at the circumstances in our life through that same lens? That, hey, why is this happening to me? God has put me here for a reason. Lord, I need you to show me. I need you to tell me. Thank you, Jesus, for bringing me to this point. Now, Lord, help me to understand why it's here. You know, the Apostle Paul wanted to promote the gospel in Rome. Well, he went in a different way. He went in a way of persecution, but we're going to look at how Paul viewed that. As a matter of fact, he used a word in verse 12 that was very interesting. He used the word furtherance, and that word is a military term, and it was a word that the Romans used. It was an advanced group that goes and prepares the roadways for the marching armies to come through later. It was kind of like we used to have a group in the United States military, CBs, is that what they were called, the CBs? They went over ahead and with the dozers and stuff, and they would build runways and stuff like that to prepare for the advancement of our troops. Paul used that word furtherance. He said, I'm here. I got here. This is not how I wanted to get here, but that's how God got me here. And I'm here as a prisoner, but I am here for the furtherance of the gospel, to promote the gospel. So Paul's adversity was promoting the gospel of our Lord and Savior Jesus Christ. How would our church change if we looked at all the adversities that we face every week as an opportunity to promote the gospel of our Lord and Savior Jesus Christ? Every opportunity, when we have adversity in our lives, if we would use that to promote the gospel, I think we would see a huge change not only in our church worship, but in everything we do. The second point that Paul talks about of adversity, he says adversity provides an opportunity to witness. Adversity gives you an opportunity. Now, there is no way the Apostle Paul, if he had just showed up in Rome, there's no way the Apostle Paul could have ever got into Caesar's household the gospel, probably. There's no way he could have got to the... You see, upper Roman government officials a lot of times were military people. And they were in direct relation with the guards and stuff. Now, we have to understand, Paul was under house arrest, yes, but he was chained to a praetorian guard. The praetorian guard was an elite set of guards that Rome used, but anybody that was fixing to take a court case to Caesar, the praetorian guard guarded those people. And he was chained for 6-hour shifts, 4 times a day, to a Roman soldier. And they was one of the praetorian guard who were influential in Caesar's household. And so if you do the math, and I've done it for you so you don't have to do it, but the math will say that in that 2-year house arrest that the Apostle Paul was chained to this guard, he had 3,000 witnessing opportunities to those soldiers. How would you like to have been the guard chained to the Apostle Paul? You know, when the Apostle was talking to people and writing, you know, telling and writing his letters and stuff, this soldier, he had to hear it all. Well, did it take? Yeah, because the Bible says, in fact, we go on and we look where he said the saints who are at Caesar's household. As a matter of fact, Paul even mentions the saints in Caesar's household.
Well, there's no way that the gospel probably could have got into Caesar's household unless Paul was chained to a guard. And so, and God, you see, God does stuff. Who would have thought of that? I mean, some of y'all are pretty smart. You're pretty intelligent. But I don't know if anybody here would have thought, hey, the way I'm going to get the gospel in the very seat of evil in Rome. I'm going to preach the gospel in the very seat of evil. How am I going to do that? I'm just going to walk into Rome and start preaching. Nope. I'm going to get sent as a prisoner. God says, here's what we're going to do. You have appealed to Caesar. So a Roman citizen, when they make an appeal to Caesar, you get an audience before Caesar in your trial. So here, Paul, here's how we're going to do it. I'm going to let you get arrested. You're going to spend 2 years in prison in Rome, and you're going to be chained to a guard 24 hours a day for six-hour shifts. And the whole time you're there, and you're going to preach, and that's how we're going to get the gospel into Caesar's household. Now, who would have thought of that? Only God thinks of stuff like that. But adversity provides an opportunity for witness. Now, how often do we use the adversity in our life to use it to share the gospel of our Lord and Savior Jesus Christ with someone? We might be in a hospital bed. We might be laying in a hospital room. How many times when we're the patient, we're laying in a hospital bed, do we take that opportunity to witness to the nurses that come in, to witness to the doctors that come in? You know, a lot of times when we're in the hospital bed, we want to be ministered to. All too often, we pass up opportunities to, through that adversity, to be the witness in order to do the witnessing. So always remember, adversity provides an opportunity to witness. The third thing, right quick, is adversity produces courage in fellow believers. Paul was aware that his imprisonment, and he was still preaching in prison, that's an encouragement to the other believers that saw him and heard him and listened to him. How many of y'all realize that courage is infectious? I mean, courage is infectious. You know, I'm gonna share a quick military story that for years I didn't know. I never knew why Bob Graves. How many of y'all knew Bob Graves up at Southern Baptist? Bob Myra. You know, Myra talked a lot. Bob never talked, said anything. Somebody asked Myra one day, when they asked Bob a question, Myra would always answer. And somebody asked, this has nothing to do with the sermon, but somebody asked Bob one day, they asked him a question, Myra answered, and they said, Bob, are you not the head of your family? And Myra answered, she said, yes, he is, but I'm the head that turns, but I'm the neck that turns the head. And so, but Bob had received Purple Hearts in World War II. And Bob worked with my mother. They worked in the same office for years. Bob was a great man, a great godly man, and never talked about any of his experiences, but he did talk to it on occasion a couple of three times. And he was in a foxhole, and his group, his platoon, I guess, that he was with had been shot up. Okay, there wasn't a lot of them left, and the enemy was closing in on them. And it was fixing to be the end. And the enemy throwed a hand grenade, and it fell in the foxhole where Bob was. Bob picked it up, jumped out of the foxhole with his rifle in one hand, threw the grenade back at him, and started charging the enemy, firing his gun, screaming at him. Scared the enemy. Apparently they thought, this guy's crazy. But the other fellow soldiers that were left, when they saw what he was doing, they followed suit. Courageous is infectious. When Paul's friends and accomplices in the gospel, when they saw Paul's attitude, when they saw that, hey, Paul's not quitting. Paul's in chains, but he's not quitting. And they thought, if Paul can do it in chains, I can do it out of chains. And so it was infectious. So adversity produces courage in our fellow believers. Now, it's interesting that God used persecution to spread the gospel. But you know, God had to. Let's think about it just a minute. The Great Commission, when Jesus said, go ye therefore into all the world. And in the book of Acts, when Jesus said, start here in Jerusalem, in Judea and Samaria, and go into the other most parts of the world. What did they do? What did the church do? They started in Jerusalem, and what did they do? They just stayed there.
Read the story. They just stayed there. They didn't do nothing. They didn't go anywhere. And so in Acts chapter 8, verses 1 through 4, listen to what the Bible says. Because they wouldn't go anywhere, they were just staying in Jerusalem. At that time, a great persecution arose against the church, which was at Jerusalem, and they were all scattered. Therefore, those who were scattered went everywhere preaching the word. God used persecution at the very beginning to scatter, to preach the word. Let me tell you something. God will use persecution in our life. God will use persecution in the church's life to scatter, to spread the word of God. Now, we can look at it another way. You've got a choice. You can either leave here today and you can share the gospel willingly, like the church of Jerusalem had the opportunity, or you can wait till God sends the persecution your way and then do it. The choice is yours. I would rather do it without that, okay? The thing of it is God used persecution to do that. The fourth thing, adversity proves the character of friendships. Boy, you find out who your friends are when adversity hits, don't you? You find out who your friends really are when trouble comes knocking at your door. Boy, you find that out. Paul's in prison. He looks out. He's getting information from his buddies that this all this stuff's going on. In fact, look at verse 15. He says, some indeed preach Christ, even of envy and strife, and some also goodwill. There were some people out there that loved it. The Christians, now they weren't false teachers. They were preaching the gospel, but boy, they were glad that Paul was in jail. They was glad he wasn't around because he was getting too much attention. They weren't getting any, and they wanted people coming to them. Now, they were preaching Jesus, but they were preaching Jesus for the wrong reason. You know, Christ is going to honor, you know, he's going to honor the message. He might not honor the motive of the messenger, but Christ will always honor the message. But the Apostle Paul, you know, he didn't gripe about them. In what he says, look at what he said in verse 18. What then? Notwithstanding every way, whether in pretense or in truth, Christ is preached, and I therein do I rejoice, yea, and I will rejoice. You know, the Apostle Paul understood that adversity is going to separate men. Adversity is going to separate men. And adversity has done it before. It still does it today. But, you know, sometimes people are getting saved through a gospel presentation from a message preached by somebody who may not even know Jesus Christ. You realize that? There's preachers that stand in the gospel that aren't even saved. There's preachers that are preaching Jesus, but they don't know Jesus. And the

Adversity is going to lead us. Now, when we have adversity, what's the first thing we should do? Pray. Prayer is a responsibility we have to each other in the body of Christ. We need to be praying for each other. It's part of the dynamic of what it means to be in the body of Christ. We pray for one another, and adversity is going to promote growth in our lives. So when we have a problem, we need to be praying about it, and we need to pray for other people that are facing adversity. Even if you don't know they're having a problem, we need to pray for them, because there's power in prayer. You know, I've noticed when people know you've been through something, when people know you've been there and done it, you know, they listen to you a little bit better. Now, how many of you have ever had somebody come to you and say, man, I know what you've been going through? And you're thinking, there ain't no way you know what I've been going through. But, you know, but the thing of it is when somebody knows that you've been there, you've experienced this, they have a little more of a tendency to listen to you. You know, I can preach about some things in my past that I know what I'm talking about, but some other pastors can get up and preach about things in their past that I don't know what they're talking about, but they do because they've been there, they've experienced it, they've lived it, okay? And the thing of it is that adversity in their life promotes growth. Now, there's no just set deal that adversity always provides spiritual growth, because I can take you to broken homes, I can take you to abused kids, I can take you to abused wives and stuff, that adversity didn't do anything. But let me tell you how it does do that is if the groundwork has been laid in that home. Because you see, we know where the power comes from. We as Christians know that Jesus Christ is the foundation. And we know, we talked about it in Sunday school this morning, that as men, that we need to be the spiritual leaders of our family. And we've looked at when we lead a child over here to the Lord in an unchurched family, and that child goes home, he's got about a 10% chance of winning mom and dad to the Lord. He has a chance, but odds are it's about 10%. If we win that wife to the Lord, she has about a 50% chance of winning her husband and the rest of the kids to the Lord. But if we win that father, there's over 90% chance that whole family will come to the Lord. That's what leadership is all about. And that's where, you know, adversity promotes growth in our lives. Now, we understand that, but we have a lost and dying world out these doors that they don't understand it. Adversity doesn't just automatically make you spiritually better unless you're in the context where spiritual growth can happen. So where would be a good place for you to get in the habit of coming to learn about spiritual growth? Let me think. Where would be a good place for us to come as often as we could to pray for each other, support each other, to read God's word together, and to lift each other up? I would think the church would be a good place to do that. I would think it would be a great place to do it. You know, and I think that has a lot to do with Paul's context when he's talking about adversity promoting growth. All adversity doesn't promote spiritual growth unless the groundwork has been laid for growth to happen. And the only way that can happen is for us to have already been prepared for spiritual growth. And the only way we can do that is to lay the groundwork for that. Now, the question this morning is, have you laid the groundwork for that? The Apostle Paul said, but I would that you should understand, brethren, that the things which happened unto me have fallen out rather unto the furtherance of the gospel. All through the Bible. And we could have used a lot more time this morning giving you examples out of the Bible of adversity, where God has placed people in adverse situations so they could share God with people they come into contact with. God has placed people in adverse situations for only one reason, so they could share the gospel with people they come into contact with, because they never would otherwise have done it. So when you look at your life this week, be thankful that God has placed things in your life to make you point to Him, to make you look to Him, to make you grow spiritually, to help you to understand that, hey, God, this adversity, it's going to bring somebody before me that I can share the gospel with. Maybe because of this storm that's in my life, that I'm gonna have an opportunity that I otherwise wouldn't have. I wouldn't have thought about this person coming into my life that I can share the gospel with. You see, God uses our life. Now, you know, adversity doesn't define your life.

0: that God uses in your life. But let's use adversity like Paul did. Paul didn't complain about it. You know, when I thought about, you know, this week in my life, and I've thought about stuff, and I've complained about it. I know y'all don't think I'd complain about stuff, but that'll be a shock to some of you. But I've complained about some things, you know, that was going on in my life this week. And then I started reading this and doing some study, and I thought, you know, Apostle Paul didn't complain about the food. I complain about food sometimes. Apostle Paul didn't complain about the temperature in the jail. I complain about temperature all the time. The Apostle Paul didn't complain about how comfortable his bed was. I complain about that. And I got to thinking, you know, David, when's the last time you was chained to a Roman guard for 24 hours? For one day, much less 2 years. You know, look at everything you're complaining about, but then look at the opportunities maybe you're missing when you're complaining. You know, we see somebody in the grocery store that, you know, we've invited to church, they hadn't been to church, and we go up to them, we say, hey man, how you doing? They say, we're doing pretty good. And I say, boy, it's hot this week, ain't it? Man, it's miserable outside. It's just, and here I start, how bad everything is. Oh, it's bad. It's bad. Yeah, it's bad. You know, but then we forget all about God. You know, there's nothing wrong with talking about the weather. Don't misconstrue what I'm saying. I'm using myself as an example here, thinking of some things, opportunities, missed opportunities this week that God had placed some adversity in my life, and I missed it. I missed it. Because I didn't understand that maybe God had placed that in my life at that particular time to share Christ with how somebody's coming by. Boy, it's hot this week, David. Yeah, it is, but it's not near as hot as hell's going to be.
1: That's right.
0: It's not near as hot as hell can be. Have you made reservations to not go there? Do you know Jesus? Do you know how to avoid that? I mean, why can't we turn it around? Why can't we flip it and use this adversity? You know, oh, you broke your leg. God, that's got to hurt. It hurts, but let me tell you something. One of these days, I'm going to be walking on streets of gold, and I'm going to have a new body, and there ain't going to be a pain one in my body. I'm going to have all my fingers. I'm going to have everything. I won't complain about dropping M&Ms, and they will be M&Ms in heaven. And I won't be able to complain about that. But let me tell you something, brother. Do you know how you can get a new body? Do you know how to do that? You know how to make preparation for that? I mean, I've spent so much time, wasted time this week, complaining about problems that really don't amount to nothing, and probably passed up several opportunities to share Christ with maybe somebody that needed that shared with them at that time. You see what Paul's saying? He's saying, man, adversity, yeah, it's not fun. But God has sent it into your life for a reason, because God always wants what's best. So maybe, just maybe, if we'll pray for one another this week, pray for each other, pray for one another this week, and pray that we all use the adversities that God sends in our life or allows to come into our life, and let's turn it on the enemy. Let's just flip it on him. Say, you know, Satan, you might think I'm going to gripe about this, but I'm just going to pray. I'm going to use it to tell somebody about Jesus. And let's try that and see if it doesn't make a difference in somebody's life. Let's bow our heads this morning. Well, our heads are bowed, and no playing or anything. I just wonder this morning if you're convicted this morning, like I was as a child of God, that I need to start flipping the table on the enemy. Instead of complaining about everything in life, let's start praising God for it. Let's start using those opportunities that God puts in front of us through adversity. Let's use those opportunities to share Christ. And we'll understand, I think, a little bit more about what the Apostle Paul said when he said, hey, y'all are worried about me, but it's okay, because God has got me here because it's furthering the gospel. I'm just paving the way. God wants to use you this week to pave the way maybe for a lost soul. You can sow the seed in someone's life this week that needs to know Jesus Christ as their personal Lord and Savior. You might not be the one that prays with them, that actually hears them accept Jesus Christ as their personal Lord and Savior, but let me tell you something. That seed has to be planted first before it can sprout. The seed has to be planted so it can sprout and grow, and then the harvest comes. Somebody has to plant the seed. Somebody has to. It doesn't just fall out of the sky. We are sent to be sowers of the word. And it's hard to sow the gospel of our Lord and Savior Jesus Christ when we are in bitterness about everything else. So let's join our hearts together today, and let's pray in agreement with one another today that we can take the adversities that God sends into our lives, that we can take those situations and we can use them for the glory and honor of our Lord and Savior Jesus Christ, and that we can use those to sow the seeds of the gospel of eternal life in people's lives. Father God, I come to you right now thanking you for your word. I thank you that it's the same. It's the same yesterday, today, and forever. You haven't changed your plan, Father. You haven't changed your method of operation. Everything's the same. Father, we don't need a bunch of new stuff. We just need to use what you've already given us. So, Father, I pray, Lord, that we would see these adversities, these trials, these tribulations, these storms in our life, that we would see them for what they are, Father. They're an opportunity to be a witness for our Lord and Savior Jesus Christ. And Father, I pray that you would just use us. That you would just use us this week, Father, in a mighty way. Father, I pray that you would give us a sense of encouragement from your word this morning. Father, we believe here, Father, renewed and refreshed and ready to go out and to use what we've learned today to further the gospel, to be a furtherance of the gospel of our Lord and Savior Jesus Christ. For it's in his name we pray. Amen.
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4: News, I'm Ann Carrick. The 60-day ceasefire between the U.S. and Iran expires tomorrow. Iran says the U.S. violated the ceasefire. No peace deal is in place. Fox's Madeline Rivera.
5: The U.S., though, says this was all instigated by Iran when it started hitting ships transiting through the Strait of Hormuz. The president then strongly claimed in the beginning of July that the ceasefire was over, which was then followed by those strikes.
4: Another oil tanker says it was attacked in the Strait of Hormuz on Friday. Hawaii and Indiana both dealing with deadly flooding. Tropical Storm Lala dumping as much as 2 feet of rain on the island, 3 feet in some areas, and winds knocking out power to 70% of the Big Island. One person confirmed dead. Areas of Indiana receiving more than 11 inches of rain in 2 days, pushing rivers to record levels. At least 6 dead, including a 4-year-old boy. 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

Big congratulations to Tucker Whitmore. That tune right there, Brunette, his third consecutive number one hit, which is a pretty amazing feat for somebody just starting off in their career. So, way to go, Tuck. More great music on the way this hour, folks. Hang tight, Ella Langley on the way after this one from Hardy. I guess.

0: Gooch hit tune for Ella Langley. Haven't been playing that one as much as some of the others, but Loving Life Again, yeah, why not? Con Man flying through it, taking all kinds of requests. Hang tough, folks. We got Corey Kent, Morgan Wallen, and one more quick peek at This Week in Country Music History next.
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11: 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It appears by its own numbers, the U.S. government seems insolvent. It's reported that the Treasury shows about $6 trillion in assets and over $47 trillion in liabilities. 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

0: Certainly putting a little pep in your step with that one. Corey Kent and This Heart here on the Cotton Man Radio Show. Taking a quick peek at something interesting that went down this week in country music history. Back in the year 1977, Elvis Presley gathers friends around the piano at Graceland and sings Blue Eyes Crying in the Rain, an Unchained Melody. No one realized they were witnessing his final performance. Less than 24 hours, the king would be gone. 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

0: Yeah, I don't know if all my exes would agree, but certainly the majority. Big hit there, Lauren Elena on the Cotton Man Show. Looking great from here on out, folks. About ready to wrap this thing up. But before I do, got Jelly Roll and Megan Maroney standing by next.
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0: Well, he's had a big year full of ups and downs. Of course, had a massive tour followed by a massive divorce. Jelly Roll going to be taking the next year and a half off or so just to deal with personal stuff. I don't blame him. Got my hands up. Jelly Roll, Con Man, out the door. Stick tight, folks. Bailey Zimmerman and Luke Bryan up next.
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0: Oklahoma's real country giant, KFXI, Marlowe, Lawton, Fort Sills, and Ryan.
1: News. I'm Carmen Roberts. Historic flooding in Indiana leaves at least six people dead. More flooding is expected, and there are other dangers.
2: The hazards are still there. There are large holes. There may be washouts. There may be bridges that we need to actually inspect to make sure they're effective.
1: Chad Cornett with the Hamilton County Emergency Operations. Lala weakens to a tropical storm near Hawaii, but not before leaving at least one person dead, washing away some homes and knocking out power to much of the Big Island. And in Kentucky, Governor Andy Beshear broke this news last night at a Democratic dinner.
3: We do have some tough news tonight. About a mile and a half from here, we've had a shooting.
1: That shooting was at an outdoor concert in Lexington, left one dead, four people injured, including two children ages 14 and 4. No arrest reported. 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

0: Then by now, latest from Morgan Wallen. Well, Morgan's tour is officially wrapped up for the year, and man, oh man, was it a good one. And he made over $500 million on that tour. It's crazy, crazy work, man. Nearly a month after his Baltimore show, they finally arrested a guy that allegedly peed on some people at his concert. This is crazy. He's being held in North Carolina pending extradition to Maryland. Can you imagine having to be extradited for that? This is insanity.
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0: BYU, there's Luke Combs, who has officially announced his 2027 My Kinda Saturday Night Tour. 12 stadium dates starting April 3rd, Arlington, Texas at AT&T Stadium, wrapping up June 26th in San Diego at Petco Park. Openers for every show, Treaty Oak Revival, Shenandoah, Avery Anna, and Wyatt McCubbin. Presale, August 19th, and then general on sale is the 21st, so that's coming up this week. Bootleggers get first access, so if you're in Luke's fan club, good news.
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0: country and she knows it. That is Luke Bryan. Kind of a crazy turn of events here. A fan settled a lawsuit against Live Nation for a brain injury that happened at a Luke Bryan concert. His name is Gary. He was beaten unconscious during a fight at a 2022 Luke Bryan show in Hartford. Suffered a traumatic brain injury, hematoma, facial injuries. Spent days on a ventilator, medically induced coma. Has ongoing PTSD. He sued Live Nation for inadequate security, and they settled confidentially with no admission of wrongdoing. Luke Bryan was not named in the suit, but obviously it happened at his show.
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0: Southwest Oklahoma's real country giant. KFXI, Marlowe, Lawton, Fort Sill, and Elgin.
1: News on Angelo Bavaro. A 60-day ceasefire agreement between the U.S. and Iran is set to expire tomorrow without a peace deal.
2: This weekend, Iran continued attacks in the strait. We're also tracking the latest developments between Israel and Iran-backed Hezbollah in southern Lebanon. Hezbollah violated the ceasefire over the weekend, wounding three Israeli soldiers. This prompted Israel to launch a new round of strikes against targets in southern Lebanon.
1: Fox's Trey Yingst. Lala is moving offshore of the Hawaiian Islands as a downgraded tropical storm.
3: Right now, officials say a search and rescue mission is underway after 3 feet of rain fell in parts of the Big Island, and it actually swept homes right off their foundations.
1: Fox Weather's Katie Byrne. One person died in a storm-related car accident. In Indiana, at least 6 people are dead after historic flooding. 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

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She put the why and try. She put the SOB and sober. She put

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0: I am not okay. Jelly Roll, who wants to be the first one to play the new Tennessee Titans Nissan Stadium in Nashville when it opens in a couple years. He's also saying that he's going to take a break from music now for a little bit, from touring at very least, so that he can kind of recover. It's been a long stretch of road for Jelly Roll. He's lost tons of weight over the last few years, recently going through a divorce. So sending him our well wishes and hoping for the best.
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0: Taylor Swift, of course, recently married. This is a crazy story about what happened with Shaboozey inadvertently crashing someone's wedding. He was floating down a river near Browns Owens River Campground where this wedding ceremony was happening. The coordinator that held the wedding got a quick video of him floating by and waving and posted it. Shaboozey shared it too. Pretty hilarious, but the bride asked for it to be taken down because she didn't want the attention to be on him instead of her day. Coordinator refused. It goes viral. And now the bride and her photographer definitely catching heat online. Like, he did nothing wrong. He was just floating by.
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Case dismissed.

0: South of Sanity, there's Zach Top. Well, Megan Maroney surprises Dallas fans. Her sold-out American Airlines Center show, Megan brought out the Dallas Cowboy cheerleaders for MIOK. She wore the matching cowboy-inspired outfit. She looked fantastic, by the way, too. Check it out.
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0: Oklahoma's real country giant, KFXI, Marlowe, Lawton, Fort Sill, and Pumpkin City.
1: I'm Carmen Roberts. The number of people killed by historic flooding in Indiana rises to 7 after a bicycle rider crashed into a washed-out section of a road. In Hawaii, Lala failed to make landfall but still slammed the Big Island with 70-mile-an-hour winds and caused at least one death.
2: Parts of that island got as much as 3 feet of rain, and that water actually swept several homes right off their foundations, and officials believe some of those homes were occupied. We are expecting rain for much of the day here.
1: Fox Weather's Katie Byrne in Honolulu. And Ukraine launches one of its largest aerial attacks of the war, killing at least 6 people in Russia.
3: An 83-year-old was killed in several homes, a railway station, and reports of a Russian rocket fuel plant were also damaged elsewhere.
1: Fox's Stephanie Bennett in London. 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

0: Well, Riley Green, he recently bought a guitar off of Facebook Marketplace in Florida, and the interaction kind of went viral as the guy that sold the guitar was not expecting Riley Green to be the one that was showing up to get it. But pretty awesome. 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

0: don't we? There's Morgan Wallen, whose tour racked up $500 million in revenue this year, and $1 million went to his foundation, which has been giving kids musical instruments all throughout the United States this year. So big props to him for doing that.
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Kane Brown, that's woman. Well, here are some things that economists say are going to continue to rise in price in the next year. Restaurant meals, groceries, especially beef and sweets, computers, smartphones, gaming systems, electricity and gas bills, health insurance premiums, and streaming services like Netflix and Prime Video. All things that could go up in price. Inflation has been really quite brutal. I know we're all feeling the heat.

0: It's a story, a tale, a beat, some licks, a tune that stays in your head. A journey shared, a soul that's bared, words that just need to be said. It's a friend and a lover, a memory uncovered, a family, a house, and a dog. A six-string guitar and a little dive bar. It's all in a country.
1: Southwest Oklahoma's real country giant, KFXI, Marlowe, Lawton, Fort Sill, and Bray.
2: Fox News, I'm Angelo Bavaro. At least seven people are dead in Indiana after historic flooding.
3: In Indianapolis alone, crews have rescued dozens of people and pets as water poured into communities along the White River. Hundreds more have been evacuated in other parts of the state. In some parts of central Indiana, more than 11 inches of rain.
2: Lala continues moving westward offshore of the Hawaiian Islands as a downgraded tropical storm that delivered violent flooding and winds.
4: Governor Josh Green confirms that one person was killed in a car accident, and right now, officials say a search and rescue operation is underway.
2: That is Fox Weather's Katie Byrne. Ukraine launched hundreds of drones across Russia today, killing at least six people in one of Kyiv's largest aerial attacks of the war. 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
13: Every day, the men and women of the United States Marine Corps demonstrate their commitment to defend the American way of life. 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

0: Love Somebody. That is Morgan Wallen, whose tour absolutely killed it this year. This is a crazy story about something that happened at his show in Baltimore, by the way. They had to arrest a guy for peeing on a group of people. It was insane. Yeah, and they held him in North Carolina pending extradition to Maryland. Can you imagine having to be extradited to another state for doing that? Humiliating and gross. Come on, do better.
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0: Phone, keys, wallet, Miss Lainey Wilson. Well, a morning habit shared by billions of guys may be tied to men's testosterone levels in a way that nobody expected. A large study found that men who drank more coffee daily have significantly higher testosterone than men who drink little or none, even after looking at weight, smoking, activity level, and alcohol. So, more coffee, more good things for dudes.
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Rod, Rod, Rod, George Burge, Luke Bryan. Well, an 8-year-old caught a piranha in a Philadelphia area lake. 9.5-inch, 2-pound piranha. He immediately knew what it was because he watches YouTube. Officials say it was almost certainly an abandoned exotic pet. They euthanized it immediately. So,

0: know. We're Southwest Oklahoma's real country giant. KFXI, Marlow, Lawton, Fort Sill, and Wairega.
1: News. I'm Carmen Roberts. President Trump orders the Pentagon to scale back joint exercises with South Korea. He says he did that after it declined to help with denuclearizing Iran. At least six mass shootings in the U.S. since Friday leave 22 people wounded, seven victims dead. What happened in Lexington, Kentucky?
2: Five people were shot, including one who was killed when at least 13 gunshots rang out in a Lexington park last night. No arrests have been made so far.
1: Fox's Chanley Painter. Mass shootings also happened in Virginia, Connecticut, Missouri, Michigan, and Illinois. Hawaii Governor Josh Green's praising emergency responders after their work on Hurricane Lala.
3: They saved lives. They were able to pull an elderly woman out of a tree when her house washed away.
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6: 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Okay.

bet you never thought you'd be such a wonderful, irresistible human being, listening to all this great country music. But we have always had faith in you, and you are killing it. So how about another song?

0: Oh, my exes. Lauren Elena. 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

0: been by now. The latest from Mr. Morgan Wallen. Well, wildlife officials had to pump the brakes on a viral growler bear cub in Katmai. Very blonde cub spotted on cameras. Got people excited that it may be a polar grizzly hybrid. Officials say it's not that, though. The mother was a brown bear, and Katmai is too far south for polar bears, so it's just one of those kind of genetic defects.
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0: on Kenny Chesney. Well, inflation certainly hits us all, and here are some things that could potentially be going up in price in the next year as a result. Restaurant meals, groceries, especially beef and sweets, computers, smartphones, gaming systems, electricity and gas bills, health insurance premiums, and streaming services like Netflix and Prime Video.
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0: 3, 2, 1. There is our guy, Tucker Wetmore. Well, a morning habit shared by millions of guys may be tied to men's testosterone levels in a way that we didn't know. A study found that men who drink more coffee have higher testosterone. So, more coffee? Good things happen, guys. Drink up.
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0: Here's Southwest Oklahoma's real country giant, KFXI, Marlowe, Lawton, Fort Sill, and Comanche.
1: News on Angelo Bavaro. President Trump is ordering the Pentagon to scale back joint exercises with South Korea.
2: The president said he has a good relationship with North Korea's Kim Jong-un. The president also made it clear he's not happy that the South Koreans didn't assist the U.S. in military action against Iran.
1: Fox's Jill Nato. As Lala weakens and moves away from Hawaii, it's revealing damage and potential dangers.
3: When you have 28 inches of rain, they had 28 inches of rain in some areas, there's just going to be a ton of landslides on the Big Island.
1: Governor Josh Green says at least 100 houses are damaged or lost. Ukraine launching one of its largest attacks on Russia today, killing at least six people.
4: Meanwhile, President Vladimir Zelensky said at least three people were killed and more than a dozen others injured across Ukraine.
1: Fox's Stephanie Bennett. 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